0: then we're posting about it right now on IG. Follow us at Radio Free KJLH. Yeah.
1: So let me say something, because I got something to say. Song is called Forgive Them.

everybody trying to prove something. 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We think different. Things starting to really seem different. Everything that I was raised on, like honesty and integrity, start disappearing. You gotta watch what you be doing to God's children. 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

disclose your business and they get to telling. If you buying any selling, I think I'm too real for these labels. I be close to my reverend, cause I'm trying to get to heaven. Other thought thereof, Lord knows I got some questions. I know he ain't make no mistake, but why is people so reckless? 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I'm just really trying to live right, cause I know I'm far from perfection. Forgive them.

0: myself. 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
1: Free 102.3 KJLH. That's a song that many of you call in and ask, who is that and what is the song? It is a live version of Jane Hancock's Forgive. Jane Hancock, just in case you don't know, is an artist on Snoop Dogg's newly Death Row label.
2: Yeah. Yes.
1: That's what that is right
2: Miss
1: there.
2: Miss Jane Hancock from the Bay Area.
1: Yeah. Jane Hancock is incredible. Incredible artist.
2: Yes, Lord.
1: I can't say enough about the girl.
3: Get in the tea room with Tammy Mack at 520.
1: Okay. What's coming up in the tea room? Yeah, we got a lot. We got a lot.
2: What's all in the tea room today, Tammy?
1: So do you remember, do you know, are you familiar with the artist Pink?
2: Yeah, I know Pink.
1: So I'm going to tell you what Pink has done. Then I'm going to tell you, for all you single ladies and single men out there, I'm going to tell you a special about a specialty app.
2: Okay.
1: I don't know about the fellas, but mostly for ladies, which makes the app not that great because then only ladies going to be on it. But it's a specialty app that a lot of you are going to be interested in. If you are interested in relationships and having a relationship and not a hookup.
2: Okay. Okay.
1: A lot of you are going to be interested in this app I'm going to tell you about in the tea room. If you are single and interested in a relationship. Okay.
2: Okay.
1: We are going to talk about the governor of Kentucky putting an APB out on Mitch McConnell.
2: Wow.
1: Who is the senator of Kentucky.
2: Yeah. Seems about right.
1: And of course, we've got to celebrate Bone Thugs and Harmony. As well. And we are going to talk about Nolan Wells. That's the young brother who was found in the on the Mississippi island, apparently drowned to death.
2: Yeah.
1: We'll talk about him and that situation as well. And it's all happening in the tea room. Y'all better be ready for the tea room. It's coming up next.
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0: 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Tim's What You Need. I love it. If you've been involved in an accident as a pedestrian, a cyclist, or your scooter, Home of Malayam has got what you need, that's for sure. 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

0: Line. She is the name and the voice that you trust. We're just now getting into the tea room.
1: Yes.
0: Hi, it's KGLH. How may I help you?
2: Oh, hi, Tammy. This is Sylvia. How are you?
0: Hi, Miss Sylvia.
2: I am calling to, is it too early to speak on the Nolan Wells thing?
0: Well, we haven't quite gotten into it. We just got into the tea room. Let me do, you hold tight. Let me do a couple of stories and I'll come straight to you, all right?
2: Yes, ma'am.
0: Don't hang up on me, all right, Miss Sylvia? Don't hang up on me because it sounds like you got something to say.
2: I do have something to say. Thank you so much.
0: All right. Hold on. Let's first of all get into some things. Now, I told you all that Mitch McConnell has been somewhat missing.
1: Yeah, that's what you said.
0: To say the least. And they said he was in the hospital and he's fine. It's been crazy. So Mitch McConnell goes into the hospital. Apparently, he's been in the hospital for a month, allegedly. Right. And his wife has, I shouldn't say fled, but, you know, fled to China.
1: Wait a minute. His wife is Chinese?
0: Yes.
1: Wow. Okay.
0: I think. A spokeswoman for his wife told news organizations in a statement that the secretary was on a long planned trip in China to support her family's philanthropic endeavors. Now, she was once a part of the government, but no longer is. So during the trip, she met with a number of people, including the U.S. ambassador. The senator's health did not warrant an immediate return to the U.S., according to the statement from his wife. So now the governor of Kentucky has publicly asked for Mitch McConnell to tell people, his constituents, about where he is and what's going on. Because he's been gone for quite some time and the constituents deserve an answer. So the governor of Kentucky says, "Dear Senator McConnell, over the last several weeks, Kentuckians have grown increasingly concerned about the current state of your health and well-being and ability to hold office in the United States Senate. As governor, I request that you fully update Kentuckians regarding the current status of your health. As public office holders, we have made a commitment to our constituents to do our best to represent them and to always be transparent. I believe this requires clear communication about one's ability to serve. We wish you a safe and speedy recovery." Now, here's the tea, or shall I say the gossip on this.
1: Okay.
0: So word on the street is that Mitch McConnell is in the hospital and a reputable source has told one of the members of Congress that Mitch McConnell is not doing well at all.
1: Okay.
0: At all. Almost Michael Jackson status in terms of the song, "You a Vegetable, You a Vegetable."
1: Wow.
0: That is what some sources, highly ranking sources, have said.
1: For the people in the back, is there any reason why they would want to keep this quiet?
0: So let's talk about that. And then word on the street is the reason why Mitch McConnell's wife left was because, and this is all hearsay and gossip, it's alleged.
3: It's alleged.
0: But some say that Mitch McConnell is not doing well and maybe even on life support. And so his wife left to go to China so that she wouldn't have to make the decision of taking him off life support, right? Because they want him to remain in office so that there won't be a special election and someone could perhaps replace him. So those are all of the conspiracy theories and the gossip and the streets are talking about Mitch McConnell, right? They don't want a special election because things are so bad that they're afraid. And by they, I mean Republicans are afraid that they may lose that seat. That's a hefty seat in Kentucky that has been there for Mitch McConnell is what, like a million years old?
1: Yeah, something like that.
0: Something like that. So he's been in office for a million years. And so that is the reason why no one wants. And then three congressmen or senators have come out and said they talked to him on the phone last night.
1: This is all on brand for this administration.
0: They talked to him on the phone last night.
1: They just lied.
0: Mitch McConnell ain't talked to nobody on the phone last night.
1: He ain't talked to nobody on the phone.
0: He ain't talked to nobody on the phone.
1: He probably ain't seen 2026.
0: Oh. Well, he has because he fell a couple of times. We saw that.
1: Hey, I don't believe it. I don't put nothing past this administration.
0: I don't either.
1: They're despicable.
0: But I tell you what, if they got

0: Mitch McConnell walking around here like Weekend at Bernie's. They wrong for that.
1: They gonna do it. They
0: pull wrong
1: up with
0: for
1: him.
0: That. So that is
1: shame on you guys.
0: There's that. Talked about that. Oh, I want to send a shout out to Akbar Isaiuson. Akbar Isaiuson. He is going to be featured in the on the world stage poetry. So shouts out to you, Akbar, okay, for being on the world stage, doing your poetry, coming through with your artistry. And I know you will be absolutely amazing.
1: The world stage of poetry, that's amazing.
0: It's amazing, right?
1: Yeah.
0: Now, for all of you that I told, do I do this now or later? Do I hit the hard stuff first? I hit the hard stuff last.
1: Okay, hit the hard stuff.
0: So I want to... I want to make sure I'm right here. I want to make sure I'm giving y'all the right information, child. I don't want to give y'all no wrong information. Every time. Here we go. Pink, okay. The artist Pink, has stepped in to pay a woman's team's fines for choosing shorts over bikini bottoms. So usually when women play sports, you notice they have bikini bottoms on pretty much. Like really, really tight bikini bottoms.
1: Volleyball or?
0: Yeah, volleyball or.
1: Wear bikini bottoms. That's probably body ball, right?
0: Yeah, volleyball. I think there are a couple of other sports as well.
1: Maybe track and field, mm-hmm. volleyball, but they wear little tights. But okay.
0: This is handball. Beach handball team.
1: Okay.
0: So Pink said, I'm very proud. So what happened was the Norwegian female beach handball team protested the uniforms by lengthening their shorts. Instead of wearing bikinis, they wore like what's the little spandex pants?
1: Yeah, like the little boy shorts.
0: Yeah, okay. But a little bit shorter. I mean, a little bit longer than those.
1: Okay.
0: Even a little bit longer than the boy shorts.
1: They were like Speedos or biking shorts.
0: Yeah, Speedos. That's what I'm thinking of. Okay. They wore Speedos or biking shorts, yes. Okay. And they got fined for that because it goes against the uniform. So the mandatory uniform are bikinis. They did not want to play in bikinis. They wanted to play in shorts. And so they wore shorts in protest of the mandatory bikinis. And they were fined for that. And Pink says, I'm very proud of the Norwegian female beach handball team for protesting the very sexist rules about their uniform. The European Handball Federation should be fined for sexism. Good on you, ladies. I'll be happy to pay your fines for you. Keep it up.
1: So have she's they paying the fines. Paying in bikinis, or is this something new?
0: No, it's always.
1: So, okay.
0: Well, I mean, they're new players. They're not players that have been around for, you know, as long as beach handball has been around.
1: Well, for as long as beach handball has been around, this has been the uniform.
0: Right. And these players have decided we don't want to wear that.
1: Okay.
0: So it's not about how long you've been accepting it. It's about the ladies who played accepted it. This group did not.
1: Okay, cool.
0: And they protested by wearing biking shorts.
1: All right, go ladies.
0: I mean, I really, like, you should make people.
1: It's amazing.
0: You should make people dress naked if they don't want to dress naked.
1: I'm sure nobody was making them do that. I'm sure this is just how the game has been played. Like, you wear shorts and a jersey when you play basketball. I'm sure this is how they play this game.
0: Right, but they had on bikinis and they didn't want to wear them.
1: But they probably had on bikinis because you play this game on the beach.
0: But you don't have to have on bikinis just because you're at the beach. You can play in biker shorts. You can play.
1: I'm just saying the onstart of these things may not be sexist. You wear bikinis to play volleyball because you play volleyball.
0: But sometimes it feels sexist because men aren't culpable for the same uniforms.
1: Because men don't wear bikinis on the beach.
0: Yes, they do.
1: We wear shorts on the beach.
0: No, men wear bikinis on. You've never seen a man in a bikini?
1: I ain't never seen a man.
0: Go to Venice Beach. They all over Venice Beach.
1: It's a bunch of bums on Venice Beach right now. I don't see no man's on bikinis in Venice Beach.
0: Yeah, men wear bikinis.
1: Okay.
0: For sure. I mean, they wear them when you're weightlifting, men have on the bikinis.
1: All I'm saying is that I don't think that it's always sexist like that. You know, this is how these games were played because they were on the beach playing them. I don't think it's a sexist thing.
0: Okay, if you don't think it. They thought it and they decided to do otherwise. So,
1: and more power to them. I appreciate
0: good
1: it.
0: For you, ladies. Great for you, ladies. Fantastic. There's a new app out. It's called the Celibate App. The Celibate App. It's a new anti-hookup app.

0: culture dating app called Celibate, and is gaining popularity for celibate and abstinent singles who are dating with intention. So, you know, if you're not trying to hit it on the first night or the third month and you're celibate and you're really looking for a relationship and someone you can settle down with without the intent of initial sex, this might be the app for you. This might be the app, the celibate app. I hate I didn't discover this. This is a perfect app. I don't know how many men are going to be on it. So it might be a lesbian app.
1: I'm speechless. You got this story. You talk to the lady. You ain't trying to hear none of this you talk about.
0: There are men who are celibate as well.
1: I've been celibate before. It's a
0: no,
1: great
0: I mean celibate. Not before. Not a 2 month break.
1: Not a two day break.
0: I don't believe my system out.
1: Just got right with God. Yes, Lord.
0: And then got back wrong with it.
1: He knows the ways of my heart.
0: But does he know the way of your?
1: He know he made it.
0: Ways of your doo-doo-doo-doo. Hey, you're taking it too many ways. You're going too many ways. Yeah. You're taking yourself down to the devil.
1: All right, next story.

0: That tongue got a little lazy vocabulary wise.
1: They still thugging.
0: Yeah, at least he is.
1: Yeah, they still.
0: He must be the thug in Bone Thug and Harmony. Cause let me tell you, I was not about to do all that editing. Cause you weren't gonna hear nothing after that anyway. You weren't gonna hear a thing. And we're gonna end with the story of Nolan Wells because you all have been asking to talk about it. So we are gonna end on that note. so let's talk about this story. I'm not going to say what I feel, but I'll share the story. The family of Nolan Wells, a teenager found dead on an island off Mississippi after he had been missing for days, is seeking answers about the circumstances surrounding his death. They have retained civil rights attorney Ben Crump. The 18-year-old was seen on July 4th on Horn Island, where he had taken a boat trip with friends to celebrate the holiday, 4th of July. Now, his body was discovered Monday off the coast of the island following a search that involved multiple local, state, and federal agencies, including the U.S. Coast Guard, the Mississippi Department of Marine Resources, and the National Park Service. Dental records confirm the body was Nolan Wells, Jackson County coroner, according to the coroner. An autopsy took place, but the results were not immediately made public. Now, in a statement yesterday, Crump said the family is searching for answers about the events leading up to Wells' death. Nolan Wells was a beloved son, teammate, and friend who went out to celebrate the 4th of July and never came home. His family deserves answers. They deserve the truth. We will not rest until every fact about what happened to Nolan on Horn Island is brought into the light, and we call on investigators to pursue this case with the urgency and transparency this family deserves. Of course, they've already concluded that there was no foul play in the death. No foul play.
1: Already concluded that. It's pretty fast.
0: So now it's time for Ben Crump and his attorneys and investigators to go a little bit further and see what they can see, I guess. And then there's a lot of talk about the young boys. So Nolan Wells is a black boy. The young boys that he was with were white. Uh-huh. And so was his girlfriend, I do believe. Uh-huh. And so there's so much surrounding this. Like, how could they come back without him? And then there's word that he was going to go on another boat to come back home. So he swam across the Horn Island to get on another boat. But the kids had his phone, and, you know, there's question about how do you have his phone, but he swam to another, you know, port to get on the boat. And it's stories flying all over the place. And then there's the story of how none of the boys remembered anything, how none of the boys knew anything, and how their parents were high officials in the city. Mm-hmm. For instance, one of their stepmothers being a judge. Mm-hmm. And that judge is Ashley Cole, I believe. And Ashley said, "Our family, along with the community, grieves the loss of Nolan Wells. Our thoughts and prayers are with Nolan's family. Our son, Warren, loved Nolan dearly. Unfortunately, I feel that it is appropriate for our family to dispel some rumors with facts based upon the social media attention that is being diverted away from the Wells family and their loss. Yes, I deactivated my Facebook. Given the very heightened emotional state of social media right now, I fear for the safety of my child and my children. My husband and I have 6 children, and we covet their privacy. We do not believe it is appropriate for our minor children's photographs to be circulated throughout the internet, presenting potential threats to their safety." She said, "I graduated high school with Christine Wells Wansley, which is Noah's mother, I do believe. We are from the same community. I have the utmost respect for her and all of the Wells family. We mourn the loss of Nolan with them. Our prayers have been and will continue to be with them. My husband and I were not at Horn Island at any point on the 4th of July." So that's her kind of trying to, you know, make sure y'all know we not suspects. Mm-hmm. Okay. Sylvia, talk to me about this.
2: Okay, look, so I am so sorry that this young man, he deserved more summers. He deserved, if there's so much more. But what bothers me the most is the fact that we are sometimes so willy-nilly with our kids. And we believe, you know, so much that just because somebody likes them doesn't mean that they're absolutely accepted. And like in this climate of where we are in the country, personally, for me, there is no way I would have

0: let my son get anywhere near any water with anybody. I don't care if we was born at the same time with the mother. There, it just does not make sense. And why did they lawyer up? I personally believe that these boys were jealous of him. He was an up-and-coming star. He had outlook at the, on the NFL. And he was the only black, and I bet you any amount of money, he was better than all of them boys. So I'm not saying that there was any foul play. Hey, prayerfully, it is an accident, but God, there is no coincidences. So we need to just get rid of that word, okay? Something's up, and it just, it needs to get out there, and that's my take. They were jealous of that boy, and we don't know. It's awful. Mm. So I couldn't spend the night with nobody. Look, when I was a kid coming up, this was in the 50s and 60s. Mm-hmm. I couldn't spend the night with nobody but my play cousins, let alone go on the boat with somebody. Mm-mm. That's it.
1: So all right, Miss Sylvia.
0: That's all I got.
1: Miss Sylvia has spoke.
0: Okay, Miss Tammy. Thank you.
1: Sometimes it's dangerous to sleep over with them play cousins,
2: yeah,
1: too.
2: Sometimes, yeah. Hey.
1: Don't play with them play cousins. Yeah. Sometimes you don't need to be spending the night over there either.
2: And them BFFs, too.
1: Mainly, you don't need to be spending the night over there with them play cousins. Yeah,
2: it is crazy.
1: Okay, thank you, Sylvia. Jack? KJLH, hi. Hi, KJLH. Hi, Michelle.
2: Mm. I'm a little nervous.
1: Well, sometimes our phone lines. KJLH, hi.
3: Hey, good afternoon, Miss Tammy Mack. Miss Tammy Mack, this is Al from the city of Compton. And, you know, I love your commentation. You do it. You do excellent reporting. You are the eyes and ears. I mean, because you get the information before we do. But but this case right here, it's very sad, and I don't want to be too derogatory. We're in a society now where colonials are really feeling their power, and we have to take care of our kids, and we have to prepare our kids. You think everybody's not your friend. I was just talking to a person earlier about this, about that green-eyed monster, that smile in your face. And it's sad, and we're our youth is our future.
1: Yes, absolutely.
3: Thank you, Alfred.
1: Yeah, Alfred, of course, our youth is definitely our future. KJLH, hi.
4: Hello.
1: Hi, Alexis.
4: Hi. So I just kind of wanted to touch on what the last two callers had mentioned, especially since they were born in a different time, in a different decade, like as far as for the 50s or 60s, because I was born in the 90s, 92 to be exact. And my parents also didn't allow me to spend the night at anyone's house. It didn't even matter if it was my aunt, just because things go on in your family's house, too. And just how you mentioned with the play cousins, you got to be careful with them, too. And just how the last caller, that gentleman, he said, you know, this is our youth. We got to protect our youth. And I believe he is right. I feel like a lot of people my age and even a little bit younger, they're not bringing in those things that were instilled in us from our parents when we were growing up, being born in like the 90s, even the 80s, and even like 97, 98 and early 2000s. Like, we do need to bring those things back, because everybody's not your friend and not everybody has your best interest. Like, we even need to bring back the thing where we don't hit other people's kids. If the parent is there, you know, take the kid to the parent and let the parent deal with them and tell them what the kid did to the parent. Like, certain things have been gone since from what, because like my mom, she's 68. A lot of things that she taught me, a lot of people my age, like, they just gave up on, because they're just like, oh, this was trauma for me. I don't want to carry this on into my family. And I feel like this is why some things are happening, you know?
1: Oh, for sure, for sure, for sure. And I think we found out through history that sometimes it's very dangerous to let your kids stay somewhere and whatever. It's dangerous. Thank you so much for the call, sis.
2: But you need a village.
1: Appreciate
2: to whip your kids, though.
1: Yeah, well, we ain't talking about whipping, though.
2: Don't let the other people hit you. If you out in the village and your kid doing something wrong.
1: No, I thought she meant the kids hitting each other.
2: No,
1: that's not
2: said,
1: what she meant?
2: Don't hit the kids, bring them to the parents and talk to the parents about it. But I think when it's a village, if your kid's down the street acting up and they acting up, you get on them.
1: Yeah, that's dangerous today. You can't do that today.
2: Yeah, people don't like it today.
1: Sierra?

0: Yes.
1: Go for it.
0: I was actually calling to comment on the volleyball costumes. But I realized.
1: Go ahead. Talk about the volleyball costumes. We love it.
0: Well, this is the thing. I kind of took out the end of it, and I think I kind of agreed with you that no, women. I mean, if you look at even professional basketball or volleyball players, they have one, maybe a crop, a t-shirt, and shorts. And I do think it's sexist to make women play in bikinis. Like, that to me is a choice. When I go to the beach, I'm a fairly thin person and curvy, but I still cover myself up. Everyone doesn't wear that, and I don't think it should be a requirement from a woman because she's a woman, which immediately I feel that it's sexist.
1: Yeah, I think, and I think that the sexist part comes in where it's required for you to dress that way. If you are not interested in showing your body like that, you should have some type of option where you can wear this uniform. And those who want to wear whatever this required uniform is for whatever purposes or reasons can do that. But there should definitely be an option. You know,
0: I agree.
1: At least give me an option. Don't give me a fine. Give me an option.
0: But again, the men may have an option in their what uniform they choose to use. But I used to be a flight attendant, and it was a requirement for us in certain uniforms before we switched to in-flight that we had to wear heels. But then, no offense, but if there was a person that maybe transitioned and they got to purchase our dresses, they weren't required to wear heels. Men weren't required to wear heels. And that stems from its own history as flight attendants. But I do think a lot of things are so ingrained.
1: That's interesting. I didn't know that. Yeah, well, what if you got bad feet and you can't wear heels? I guess you can't be a flight attendant then, huh?
2: Get another job.
1: What's wrong with wearing it? Look, men don't have to wear heels. Why do women have to wear heels? That's the point.
2: Everything what men do. I don't understand.
1: Because why am I required to wear a 2 to 3 inch foot apparel, but everyone's not required to wear it? There should be something where everyone is required to wear it. You know what I'm saying? Like, why does a woman have to wear heels? Make that make sense. Because what? Exactly. What's the purpose of that?
2: Who made you guys start wearing heels? Where did it come from? Did men make it up? Did men say y'all start wearing heels?
1: But you're talking about something different. We're talking about requirements on the job. No, I don't know if men or women made up heels, but definitely it had to be a man that said we have to wear heels at work, because that's craziness. That's just craziness.
2: Is heels required in terms of looking professional and being business attire? Like, a man has to wear slacks and hard bottom shoes? Are heels considered professional?
1: Yeah. I don't know. I mean,
2: when you get dressed,
1: they're considered professional at the strip club and at the goalpost. I'm not moving the goalpost. You didn't let me finish.
2: And get dressed up. Are you putting on heels or are you putting on flats?
1: It depends on how I feel. But there are shoes. What I'm saying is there are shoes, Emmett. Okay. There are shoes that are professional that don't have a 3-inch heel that look just as clean and just as nice and just as professional as a heel. Heels are very difficult to wear, and they hurt, and you're standing up on a stilt, and so if you're and you have to, when you're what your airline whatever airline what'd you say
0: it was? A flight attendant.
1: Thank you. Yeah, you up and down on that aisle, you should be able to wear some, you know, nice square, you know, bottoms or whatever. Okay, thank you, baby. Right. Appreciate that.
0: Thank you.
1: Emmett don't care about women. He just like, where would we tell you to wear? Is that what you're saying? Where will we tell you to wear?
2: Is that what it sounds like I'm saying?
1: That's how your man works.
2: That's what it sounds like I'm saying.
1: Yeah. Wow. That's what it sounds like.
2: I just said, when you get professionally dressed, what would you put on? And you said, based on how I'm feeling, it's either heels or flats, is what you're saying.
1: Yeah, because you do know that there are shoes that are professional that don't have a heel.
2: I understand that.
1: Okay, so then we on the same page. Cool. Let's go.
3: 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Yeah.

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0: 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Tammy Mac, hey y'all. The KJLH Women's Health Expo is back. Free screenings, real doctors, real talk, and this year a whole pavilion for Alzheimer's care and the ones who take care of them. Over 100 vendors, breakout sessions that will change how you think about your body, free massages, the first ever author's corner. You should write a book.
1: I'm going to write a book. I'm working on a book right now.
0: You should write a book. Can I say it?
1: Yeah, say it.
0: You should write a book on fathers and custody battles.
1: Yeah, overcoming a bitter baby mama.
0: Well,
1: I'm supposed to say all that, I know.
0: Thank you.
1: Yeah.
0: Thank you.
1: I'm
0: please.
1: Working on the book right now.
0: Shh.
1: My bad.
0: I always take you down that road.
1: Yeah, I always go to the left. My bad.
0: Yeah.
1: But a book for fathers, you know, absolutely. I'm working on something right now.
0: You could just call it, I want to see my child.
1: I want to see my baby.
0: And I'm telling you, every man going to pick that up.
1: Okay.
0: And read that. That's a good one right there. See, I always start with the title.
1: You're right.
0: Hey, girl, I want to see my child. You like that, huh?
1: I like that.
0: Like that. Hey, girl, I want to see my child.
1: That's perfect.
0: Mm-hmm. Somebody don't. I hope nobody steal it.
1: Don't steal it.
0: Over 100 vendors at the Women's Health Expo, free massages, of course, the Author's Corner. 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
1: Mm-hmm.
0: You can get registered, find out more about our KJLH Women's Health Expo. 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
1: Yeah, you don't want to miss.
0: And they usually
1: that.
0: Help you get access to the free testing that we do.
1: Okay.
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The official Los Angeles all-white party has officially left the LAX Hyatt behind and completely upgraded the game. 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
1: 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You keep leave me alone. If I'm not the one, ghost me.

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0: Time flies when you're having fun.
1: That's it.
0: Andre Russell hosting Kim Burrell at the Blue Note July 9th. It's a praise party.
1: Going to be amazing.
0: You're a fan of Kim Burrell now.
1: I'm a fan, yes.
0: Yeah, yeah.
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0: 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Shout out.
1: You know what? A lot of people are going through a lot of things. I want to shout out to my homegirl, Ina Mitchell. She has a service called Journaling Heals, where she sits down with at-risk kids and foster youth, teaching them how to be expressive and creative through journaling.
0: That's good.
1: I don't know if you've ever been through something, but you can journal every day, kind of get your thoughts out. It really helps. It's really like, it's a release. So if you have any journals, any journaling material, you can donate them to her store, The Upper Room, at 5082 West Pico. Pull up, drop them off, man. She's out here helping the youth. I think it's amazing what she's doing.
0: I also think it's important to write in your journal.
1: Absolutely.
0: Versus putting it in your notes, in your phone,
1: yeah,
0: or putting it on your computer. I think it's a little more cathartic to write, but more than anything, I think it stays more personal and private.
1: Absolutely.
0: If you write it down in your journal and let somebody find it when you're no longer here versus versus we getting hacked and then somebody, you know, spreading all your stuff. You don't want your business all across the world.
1: And I think it's something spiritual about just writing down, seeing your words on paper.
0: Yeah.
1: It's something powerful about that.
0: I would definitely agree with that, yeah, for sure. All right. That's it. That's all for us. Kevin Nash is up next. He's got your love songs, dedications, and requests, and anything that's on your mind, you can't get it off. Kevin Nash has got a song for that, too. Until tomorrow, everybody, it's a blessing to be in your heart. Bye, y'all.
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2: 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This Thursday night, July 9th, it's Kim Burrell. 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

0: Brand new from Johnny Gill. It's called A Dance, A Kiss. You heard first on Radio Free 102.3 KJLH. All right, it's Kevin Nash. Check it in. What is it? Wait a minute. It's the end of Wednesday. This week is going by so fast. I'm not complaining about it. I'm so excited about it. Yes, I am. All right, I'm right by your side until 12 o'clock midnight tonight. And yes, I do have some great, great music to play for you. Add some songs to my playlist tonight. Hit me up at 310-330-5554. That's the area code 310-330-KJLH. Plus, we're going to be slowing it down. Coming up at 9 o'clock tonight, taking your requests and dedications. And also giving you the opportunity to let your heart speak to your significant other. So get it in tonight. Yeah, let's love in. How about that? On the way, some Michael Jackson, TOC, Dietrich Haddon, and more. But it's all next right here on KJLH.
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0: Party on the Sand with Janelle Monáe, Charlie Wilson, and Parliament Funkadelic. On Sunday the 23rd, it's John Legend, Raphael Sadiq, Original Coffee, Terrace Martin, and more. 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

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It's called Nowhere Fast. And of course, you heard it first right here on Radio Free 102.3 KJLH. All right, ladies, the KJLH Women's Health Expo is coming back. 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
3: 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Kensworth, what happened, man?
6: I was just driving down Manchester going towards the 405, and somebody just made an unprotected left-hand turn, and I couldn't stop, and I happened to run into him. Their insurance decided it was their fault. The police report decided it was their fault. I know it was their fault, though.
3: And you called home a malayam.
6: Check this out. When I was at the accident, still in my car, I've heard you give home a malayam my praises many times. And I called Homa's office and they said, take pictures. Within 5 minutes, the girl said, we're going to represent you. We're going to take your case.
3: Get to the good part. When did you see that check?
6: The accident happened in November. Homa was constantly in touch with me, Homa and her team. I saw that check last Friday, Tammy.
3: And you ain't called to take me to dinner, Kensworth? Shame on you.
6: Tammy, you're spoken for. I have no chance.
3: Well, your odds look good with Homa Malayam. Call her if you've been in an accident. 310-207-9009. 310-207-9009. Thanks, Kensworth.
6: Anytime, Tammy. Like you always say, you want to know the feedback on who you recommend? Well, this is great.
3: The law offices of

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102.3 KJLH. All right, get ready. 17 minutes away from slowing it down. We call it After Dark. Monday through Thursday, begins at 9 p.m. Got to be taking your requests and dedications, all your beautiful love messages, giving you the chance to let your heart speak to the person who holds your heart. If you know that you've been blessed by the Most High God, with that man, with that woman that you've been blessed with, call in tonight. Show your appreciation, show your love, let them know how much you are 100% sold out for them and for him and for her only. How about that? Phone number is 310-330-5554. That's 310-330-KJLH. Use that number beginning at 9 o'clock. And I'm going to record a message and play you back on the radio. That's what we do. We call it After Dark. Coming up, 16 minutes away, 9 o'clock right here on KJLH. I'll see you tonight.

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0: Party on the Sand with Janelle Monae, Charlie Wilson, and Parliament Funkadelic. On Sunday the 23rd, it's John Legend, Raphael Sadiq, Original Coffee, Terrace Martin, and more. 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

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It's After Dark with me, Kevin.

0: the time to kick it off. I'm talking about After Dark, hour number one. 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My name is Kevin Nash, taking your requests and dedications and all your love messages. Let's get it in tonight. If you know that you've been blessed, that woman you had, that man you got, it's a blessing from the Most High God. 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And when you call me, I'm going to record a very special, loving, beautiful, poetic message from you and then play it back on the radio. You're like, poetic? Can I do it? Yeah, you can have it. I'll coach you, okay? We'll make it real, real nice for you. 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All right, so again, make a note of the new number, 310. That's the area code for those of you listening via the KJLH mobile app outside of California, outside of the United States, all over the globe. 310 is the area code. Country code is 1-1-310, then 330-5554. I know, it's just a lot of numbers, right? It's confusing. I get it. 310-330-KJLH. All right, we'll come back. Your requests, your dedications, your love messages. Let your heart speak. It's After Dark right here on KJLH.
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2: Mm-hmm. 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
3: And bam, somebody hit me from the back.
2: Oh, Lord.
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2: Homa Malaya.
3: Man, Miss Homa looked out for me, her and her staff, her settlement that she got for me, put me in front of my bills.
2: Girl, I ain't never been in front of them.
3: In front of them.
2: I don't even know what the view looked like in front of them.
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2: 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She is the name and voice you can.
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Happy anniversary, and I love you. 8 years and forever to go.

this is the kind of music I play. All right. It's a little different each night, right? I know. You are tuned to After Dark. My name is Kevin Nash. 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The phone number is 330-5554. 310-330-KJLH. We're coming back to more of your requests, dedications, and let your heart speak. Say something sweet to the person you love. Person who holds your heart. I'm standing by. It's KJLH.

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Lord, forgive them for me. That's my song, Forgiven.

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KJLH is Kevin Nash right by your side. Hoping you're well tonight and relaxing too, enjoying some of these slow jams and ultimate love songs. If you got your boo next to you and you want to say something sweet to him or her, well, pick up your phone. Call me up at 310-330-5554. 310-330-KJLH. I would love to record you and play that beautiful message back on the radio. And that's an opportunity to let your heart speak to your significant other. We'll come back to that. Some more slow jams up until 11 o'clock. So get it to me right away. It's After Dark right here on KJLH.

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0: 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After Dark, hour number two, coming to a close. Got a few minutes left. Call me up at 310-330-5554 to get a request in or dedication. And I want to give you a chance to say something sweet to the person you love. Let your heart speak. All right, we'll come back to that and more. Don't move. Time is moving so fast, right? All right, keep it locked. It's After Dark right here on KJLH.
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0: 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All right, my name is Kevin Nash. I'm coming back to more great music for all my late night workers, for my folk who simply cannot sleep, for my folk who simply love music and love KJLH. I appreciate that. It's all next right here on KJLH.
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1: You know, I can't speak for all girls, but we just be mad that you didn't leave us alone. 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
1: You should have been there.

Yeah, baby, tonight. All right, my time is up. Hugh Fuller's coming up next at 12 o'clock midnight. I got to take off for now. Got to rush and get some rest because, yes, I still have to work. I still got to get up every morning and go to work. You know what I mean? So I need my rest so I can be productive the next day. But listen, if God says the same, I'll be back tomorrow night at 7 o'clock to do it all over again. And please keep my name on your prayer list. I'm always praying for you. I am. Because I love you so much. I do. So I guess I will see you when I look at you. Good night, everybody. I'm gone.

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0: Mr. Q Parker. Put it on. Hey, hey, top of the morning to you. You fully a late night, early morning host. 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And be sure to follow us on all social media at Radio Free KJLH. We are you. And we keep you well informed. More 80s temperatures and lots of sunshine expected over the Southland today, says the KJLH weather desk. Please make sure everybody stays well hydrated, okay? And of course, we're not complaining. Let me tell you, summertime is here. 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

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That's your problem. That is your problem. 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

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He's got a new one out called Nowhere Fast. 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

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Brand new from Johnny, A Dance, A Kiss. Happy Thursday, Hugh Fuller close by your side with some wonderful news. Gospel royalty is coming to town. Kim Burrell is coming to Los Angeles. 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

0: British singer-songwriter Emma Louisa John, stage name Emma Lou, collaborating with LA's own Brent Fayez on a new track called Need It Bad. Hey, let me play you Dave Hollister's new single. It's called Voodoo Magic. It's hot. It's next. By request, one from Zoe and Robert Glasper, and I'll give you one from Jane Hancock, live from the Blue Note Club in LA. 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
1: So let me say something, because I got something to say. Song is called Forgive Them.

somebody trying to prove something. I robbing Peter just to pay Paul. I can't be around these that ain't never lose none. We think different. Things starting to really seem different. Everything that I was raised on, like honesty and integrity, start disappearing. You gotta watch what you be doing to God's children. No, it's not a threat. But when karma comes, he gon' lay it down and let it do something to you. I try not to overstep, but the human is

disclose your business and they get to telling. If you buying any selling, I think I'm too real for these labels. 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Forgive them.

Such a great song. Brand new from PJ Morton. Mutual, the title of that. Top of the morning to you. Good morning, Hugh Fuller, close by your side. Kehlani is up next on a new one with Usher called Should've Known.

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0: Tiffany Binion Mangum with Live to Worship. Good morning, it's Hugh Fuller with your morning inspiration and worship on Radio Free 102.3 KJLH. It's going to be another scorcher today, mostly 80s temperatures, couple of 90s, and lots of sunshine expected across the Southland. Make sure everyone stays well hydrated. 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

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I just want to tell you thank you just for being patient with me and just for giving me another chance. 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I just want to say.

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Monique Walker with Crazy Praise. Top of the morning to you. Good Thursday morning. It's Hugh Fuller. Thank you for choosing Radio Free 102.3 KJLH. 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We are you and we keep you well informed. Dr. Showers and Ruth LaAndra ahead with my morning inspiration and worship. And Dara Star Tucker brings you the front page.

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2: Don't give up is one. Can't give up. You have to work harder than your peers. You got to work harder than the persons that's doing what you're doing. In fact, you got to work twice as hard. That was instilled into me when I first started. You can't give up, and you got to work two times as hard as your next person.
3: Well, good morning, and welcome to The Front Page. I'm Dara Starr Tucker, and this is your morning meditation. I don't know about you, but I've spent a lot of time wishing things were just a little easier. There are days when you're doing everything you know to do and giving it everything you've got. It still feels like you're running uphill. You start wondering if you're working too hard for too little, or if maybe you're just not as good as the people around you. I think all of us have probably had those moments. The older I get, though, the more I realize that comparing our journey to somebody else's is almost always a losing game. We rarely know what someone else has had to overcome. We definitely don't know what they're carrying behind the scenes. All we really know is what's in front of us, our own work, our own calling, our own responsibility. I've learned that success has a funny way of disguising the years that came before it. We notice the achievement, but we don't always see the repetition. We don't see the mornings when someone got up before everyone else. We don't see the disappointments, the failed attempts, or the days that they kept going when nobody was encouraging them. Hard work doesn't just produce results. It produces character. It teaches patience in a world that wants everything instantly. It teaches humility because every new challenge reminds us that we still have something to learn. And it teaches gratitude because when something finally does come together, you know exactly what it cost to get there. I've also learned that there's a difference between being tired and being finished. Sometimes we're exhausted, but that doesn't mean we're done. Sometimes we just need to rest long enough to remember why we started in the first place. So if this morning finds you carrying a little disappointment, don't mistake that feeling for failure. If progress seems slow, don't assume nothing is happening. Some of the most important work in our lives is invisible while it's taking place. It's happening in the habits that we're building, the discipline that we're developing, and the person that we're becoming along the way. So keep showing up, keep doing the work that's in front of you. You may not be able to control how quickly the harvest comes, but you can control whether you plant the seed today. And that is your morning meditation for this Thursday, July 9th, 2026. Coming up, we have your headlines. U.S. launches another round of strikes against Iran as fears grow that the fragile ceasefire is unraveling. In Maine, Democratic Senator candidate Graham Plattner says he'll leave the race amid a sexual assault allegation that he still denies. We'll also discuss Donald Trump's unusual Air Force One switch during heightened tensions and why the LAPD may pause Police Academy training ahead of the 2028 LA Olympics. We'll be back right after this break with your morning's headlines. After that, Chicago Mayor Brandon Johnson joins us for a conversation about leadership in challenging times, standing up to authoritarianism, the importance of Black men and the Black vote, and a message of encouragement for young Black men finding their way. Before all of that, we're going to hear from our spotlight artist for today, Mr. Al Green, with one of my favorites, Let's Stay Together. It's a song that helped redefine soul music in the 1970s. Released in 1971, Let's Stay Together became Al Green's first number one hit on the Billboard Hot 100 and topped the R&B chart as well. It was written by Al Green along with Willie Mitchell and Al Jackson Jr., two of the architects of the unmistakable Memphis sound coming out of Hi Records. More than 50 years later, it's still one of the defining love songs in American music, earning a place in Grammy Hall of Fame and continuing to introduce new generations to one of soul's greatest voices. This is Al Green with Let's Stay Together. 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I'm Dara Starr Tucker, where art speaks and justice listens. This is The Front Page.

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1: Well, good morning and welcome back to the front page. I'm Dara Star Tucker, and here are your morning's headlines. The U.S. carried out another round of strikes against Iran on Wednesday, hours after Donald Trump said that recent Iranian attacks on ships in the Strait of Hormuz signal the end of the fragile ceasefire. The action raised fears that the war in Iran could reignite, coming just a day after the U.S. military hit a variety of military sites and port facilities following Iran's targeting of several merchant vessels off the coast of Oman. Military officials said in a social media post Wednesday that the latest strikes were intended to further degrade Iran's ability to threaten the freedom of navigation in the strait, through which a fifth of the world's traded oil and natural gas passed before the war began with U.S. and Israeli attacks on February 28th. Iranian state media reported explosions in several locations, including Bushehr, home to Iran's nuclear power plant complex, and the southern port cities of Chavater, Khanrak, Bandar Abbas, and Sirik. AP News is reporting that Graham Plattner said Wednesday that he plans to withdraw from the U.S. Senate race in Maine after facing an allegation of sexual assault, shuttering an insurgent campaign that had withstood months of controversy, only to implode and imperil Democrats' attempt to regain power in Washington. Plattner's exit will most likely force a reckoning within the party, which has been divided between its moderate and progressive factions when it is struggling to unify during this year's midterm elections. Maine is considered a key state for control of the narrowly divided Senate, and Democrats were desperate for a candidate capable of defeating Republican Senator Susan Collins, while President Donald Trump is broadly unpopular. Plattner says the process to replace him needs to be an open and transparent and democratic, and to reflect the will and values of the people who supported him. He has also lashed out at Democratic leaders in Washington, D.C. Quote, people in D.C. need to stay in D.C., Plattner said. Decisions should not be made by people in places of political power. Plattner stressed that his decision was not an admission of guilt. Donald Trump flew partway home from a NATO summit in Turkey on an old baby blue Air Force One plane instead of the new Qatari-gifted, retrofitted red, white, and blue Navy blue jet that he arrived in, a surprise swap that came as the U.S. and Iran once again began trading strikes. Trump offered little clarity on the swap, instead saying he would fly on the legacy aircraft, quote, for old time's sake, and indicating that both aircraft would make a previously unscheduled stop on the way back to the United States at Royal Air Force Mindenhall, a base used by U.S. troops. Trump boarded the new jet at Mildenhall, and it promptly took off for Joint Air Force Andrews outside Washington after he had greeted service members stationed there. During the flight, Trump denied to the reporters accompanying him that security concerns involving Iran were a factor in flying two planes home. Asked if he was aware of any credible threats against Air Force One by Iran, Trump brushed off the question. The LA Times is reporting that the LAPD is considering whether to shut down its police academy for part of 2028 in order to put hundreds of officers back to work on the streets in time for the Olympic and Paralympic Games, according to four department sources. The sources, who requested anonymity because they were not authorized to publicly discuss internal matters, said the proposal was floated at a senior staff meeting last week. The idea has sparked debate, the sources said, with some officials worried that a pause would set back the department's efforts to hire more police officers and replenish its dwindling ranks. The LAPD declined to make any official available for an interview about the proposal. In response to an inquiry from The Times, the department released a short statement that said, quote, the Olympic Games are 2 years away. The LAPD will be prepared, as always, to keep the citizens and visitors of Los Angeles safe. We look forward to a memorable event. Much could still change between now and the start.

0: of the Olympics. The size of recruit classes are dictated by the department's annual budget, which is approved by the city council before each fiscal year. In community news, the Champion Counseling Center, CCC, provides educational and counseling services to meet the needs of children, teens, adults, couples, and families. 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And those are your headlines for this freedom, for this Thursday, not quite Freedom Friday, this Thursday, July 9th, 2026. Coming up, we have the Black Culture Question of the Day. Later on the front page, we'll be joined by Chicago Mayor Brandon Johnson. We'll talk about what it means to lead when democracy feels under pressure, why the Black vote continues to matter, the role of Black men in this moment, and the encouragement of every young Black man that every young Black man deserves to hear. But we are spending the week discussing HBCUs that changed America. So Black culture historians, put your thinking caps on, and here we go. This educational partnership has produced generations of Black leaders in business, medicine, ministry, politics, and the arts. Clue number one. It includes Morehouse College, Spelman College, Clark Atlanta University, and Morehouse School of Medicine. Located in Atlanta, its member schools have educated leaders including Martin Luther King Jr., Spike Lee, Stacey Abrams, and Samuel L. Jackson. And clue number three, it is widely recognized as the world's oldest and largest consortium of historically Black colleges and universities. What is it? I'll read those clues again. The precursor is this educational partnership has produced generations of Black leaders in business, medicine, ministry, politics, and the arts. Clue number one, it includes Morehouse College, Spelman College, Clark Atlanta University, and Morehouse School of Medicine. Clue number two, located in Atlanta, its member schools have educated leaders, including Dr. Martin Luther King Jr., Spike Lee, Stacey Abrams, and Samuel L. Jackson. Clue number three, it is widely recognized as the world's oldest and largest consortium of historically Black colleges and universities. What is it? 310-330-KJLH, new number, 310-330-5554 is the number to call. What is the educational consortium? We're looking very puzzled here in studio, so might be a little challenging this morning. We're going to make you earn it today. Earn that coaster. All right. 310-330-5554 is the number to call. 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I'm Dara Starr Tucker. We bring you the voices that shape the verse. This is The Front Page.
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0: Good morning and welcome back to The Front Page. I am Dara Starr Tucker and we are here preparing to crown our Black culture historian of the day with a question that I think is probably going to provide a little bit of a challenge this morning. Now, Danny, I got a note about that song, Beautiful Son, from my Nashville mom this morning.
1: Shouts out to mama putting it down. I love it.
0: Miss Andriette Bryant has a note about, we talked about genre about that song yesterday. She says, a believer's definition, Beautiful Son, and then she puts in quotation marks, S-O-N, can easily be categorized as a crossover tune, an everyday expression of thankful appreciation for life, love, focus, and promises. Yes, even with happy horns.
1: Wow.
0: That is her interpretation of it.
1: Beautiful.
0: Yeah.
1: We appreciate you, Queen Andriette. Can I buy a vowel, please? I appreciate you, Queen.
0: You just put another vowel on her name.
1: I'm just, what is it?
0: Andriette, not Andriette.
1: Oh, I'm sorry.
0: Andriette.
1: See, I bought a vowel. By the way, I didn't know.
0: Did buy a vowel.
1: Not to get off track here. Bonnie Tyler passed away.
0: Oh, no, I didn't know that.
1: Total Eclipse of the Heart.
0: Yeah, no. From Heart. Yeah. No, I didn't know.
1: You know that record? I'm sorry. I got to ask sometime.
0: Don't ask me about Hokum from my own freaking childhood, Danny. Of course I know Total Eclipse
1: Turn
0: of the Heart.
1: Turn around,
0: my
1: Brad.
0: My childhood.
1: That's your childhood.
0: What about my childhood?
1: That's it right there.
0: Yeah. Play with me. All right. I have the feeling.
1: You are not going to have a winner today.
0: Yeah, I have a feeling this is going to be a little bit of a challenge. So we'll go through, you know, the folks that we have. I don't want to, you know, not express faith in y'all this morning, but this is a bit of a difficult one. So we had, you know, okay, so we've had some, you know, what do you call them? Slower underhanded pitches, Dan.
1: Yeah.
0: So we got to balance it out from time to time.
1: Yeah. Yeah, this week has been very easy.
0: Yeah.
1: Very.
0: So we got a tough one for you. I'm going to repeat the questions or the clues, and then we'll get to the phones this morning, and we'll see. We'll see what we got. We're just going to see.
1: Oh, no.
0: Danny, I have a feeling somebody's going to get it, but it might not be this first round of folks, so we'll see.
1: Okay.
0: All right. This educational partnership has produced generations of Black leaders in business, medicine, ministry, politics, and the arts. It includes Morehouse College, Spelman College, Clark Atlanta University, and Morehouse School of Medicine. Clue number two, located in Atlanta, its member schools have educated leaders, including Dr. Martin Luther King Jr., Spike Lee, Stacey Abrams, and Samuel L. Jackson. And clue number three, it is widely recognized as the world's oldest and largest consortium of historically Black colleges and universities. What is it? We are going to go to the phones with Avis on line one. Good morning, Avis, and welcome to The Front Page.
2: Thank you.
0: Hi, Avis.
2: Good morning.
0: Good morning.
2: Hi,
0: how are you? I'm good. How are you this morning, Avis?
2: Well,
0: good.
2: Thank you.
0: Good. You sound full of energy.
2: I am. I'm on my way to the gym.
0: Whoa, wow. Goodness gracious. Bless you, Avis. I'm just in awe of anyone who

0: wakes up this early to go to the gym. It's great.
1: Gyms are empty at this time. It's perfect.
0: I know. When I was really consistent, this is the time I went, and it was great.
1: Yeah.
0: I hated it when people would get there. Just like, get out.
1: Yeah.
0: Leave me alone.
1: The worst is people that sit on equipment and talk to other people while they're on the
0: My Lord.
1: Get off the bike so other people... Right, Janice? You know what I'm talking about.
0: Avis.
1: Right?
0: How did she become Janice?
1: I'm sorry, Avis. I'm sorry.
2: That's okay.
1: Well, we know Avis got a car to go to the gym, don't we? Exactly.
0: What?
1: That's my rental car joke. It's Avis. Come on now.
0: Don't you leave me out of it, Melissa. You are by yourself on that one because I was confused. All right, Avis, what do you have for us? Who you got? Or what do you have? Because this is not it's a what.
2: Well, I'm going to guess the United Negro College Fund.
0: It is not the United Negro College Fund. Ooh. I'm sorry, Avis. I appreciate the guess this morning, Avis. This is a tough one. This is a tough one. But thank you for calling. Have a good workout, Avis.
2: All right. Bye-bye.
0: All right, let's go to Joyce. Good morning, Joyce, and welcome to the front page.
3: Good morning. I'm so happy that I got through. I've been calling all week.
0: Ooh. I hope you got the answer right now. You finally got through. So
3: I know. I'm actually guessing, but I'm going to go for it.
0: Okay.
3: Is it Spelman College?
0: It is not Spelman College. Ooh. It is a consortium of colleges of which Spelman is a part. So, yeah, it's not Spelman.
3: Okay. But I thought that might be it. But anyway,
0: good guess. Thank you for calling, Joyce.
3: No problem.
0: All right. Have a good one. All right, Herman. Good morning, Herman, and welcome to the front page.
4: Good morning. I'm going to take a shot at this.
0: Okay.
4: Being that those schools are all located in that one metropolitan area, I'm going to say Atlanta University.
0: Yeah, I gotta maybe kind of give it to you.
1: You gotta give it to him.
0: I think I'm gonna give it to you. What do you say? What's the actual answer, though, Herman?
4: Atlanta University Consortium.
0: Oh, you're so close. You're so close, Herman. I don't know if I can give it to you. I don't know.
1: Oof.
0: I think I gotta.
1: You were the judge and jury. What do you think?
0: Yeah, I don't think I can give it to you, Herman. I mean, I don't know. By Jeopardy rules, you know, I'm a big Jeopardy person. We got to have...
4: Atlanta University Consortium.
0: I can't give it to you, Herman, but you're close. You're so close. Good job, though, Herman. And did you get your... I think we got a coaster waiting for you, right?
4: Well, I'm gonna go by there today. I've been off for last week, so I haven't been over in the area because, you know, well, I talked to Danny about that. I was telling him about, you know, my wife passing away.
0: Yeah, I'm so sorry to hear that, Herman. I'm really just sending out love to you. My heart broke when he told me that. So, yeah, we're honored that you're spending time with us right now, Herman, because I know you're going through a very difficult time. So we're just sending all our love out to you right now.
4: Thank you.
0: Yeah.
4: All right. Yeah, I'm going to get by there today since I'm going to be over in that area when I go. I'm going to work for a couple of days.
0: Yeah. Well, just be strengthened, Herman. We're sending out prayers to you, and thank you for hanging with us, Herman. We're honored that you would want to, you know, spend your time with us at a time like this.
4: No, you guys are my alarm clock. I get up this early every day. Okay,
0: that really warms my heart.
4: Thank you.
0: All right, Herman.
1: Appreciate you.
0: Thank you for calling.
4: All right. Take care.
0: All right, you too. Okay, we're going to Janice this morning. Good morning, Janice, and welcome to the front page.
5: Hi, good morning.
0: Hi, Janice. Good morning.
5: Hi.
0: How are you? Are you going to be our saving grace this morning? Because we're going through them at this point.
1: She sounds confident.
5: I am.
0: Now, wait. Yeah. Are you from Atlanta?
5: No, I'm from LA, but I used to live in Atlanta.
0: Okay.
5: Atlanta University Center.
0: That was the exact wording I was looking for from Herman. He was so close. I feel really bad, but
1: I've never heard that before.
0: Yeah, it's probably, unless you're from the area, you may not be quite as familiar. But yeah, Janice, you know, you lived there.
1: You know?
5: Yeah, I lived in College Park.
0: In College Park, okay. All right.
5: Yeah.
1: I remember that TV show. Shouts out to BET, by the way.
0: Hmm.
1: Yeah.
0: Wait, what are you talking about, Danny?
1: Yeah.

0: Was it called College Park? It was with a...
1: I believe so.
0: Well, who was...
1: Am I right or wrong, Janice?
2: It was a reality show.
1: Yeah.
0: Oh, okay. Yeah. Okay. No, I never saw it then. Mm-hmm. Okay. Well, Janice, you saved us this morning. I really thought we were going to run through. I thought this was going to be one of the ones where we keep running through them. But y'all, you know, I knew somebody from the area would call.
1: Janice, she was a little giggly when I answered. Janice's like, well, I used to live there, so I know the answer.
0: Right. Yeah, somebody from there would have to be the one to break through. But Janice, you did great. Congratulations. Right. You have been crowned our Black Culture Historian of the Day. So wear your crown proudly.
2: Thank you.
0: Is this your first win, Janice?
2: I'm just two wins.
0: Okay.
2: This is my second.
0: That's great, though.
2: I don't call very often.
0: That's great. This is what you do. You call on the days where, you know, the answer is a little bit tougher.
2: Exactly.
0: Yeah. All right. Well, congrats, right. Janice. Good job. Good job. And
2: have
0: a great day.
2: Have a great day.
0: You too.
2: Okay. Bye-bye.
0: All right. Bye-bye.
1: You only got through, what, three people?
0: Yeah, it wasn't that bad.
1: I thought it was going to be worse than that.
0: We've had one, I think, where we went through, what, like six, at least seven or eight people.
1: Mm-hmm.
0: Yeah, one day. I thought this was going to be that.
1: Atlanta, what is it again?
0: Center? The Atlanta what? University Center.
1: That's crazy. I've never heard of that before.
0: Yeah, I have not heard of that either.
1: Wow.
0: Yeah, but it's a consortium.
1: That's a Greg Bryant creation question.
0: No. These are mine. I've been on it for the last... couple weeks.
1: Okay.
0: For nearly a century, the Atlanta University Center has demonstrated the power of collaboration among HBCUs. Collectively, its institutions have educated generations of Black physicians, educators, clergy, entrepreneurs, artists, blah, blah, blah, blah, blah, whose influence extends around the world.
1: So, blah, blah, blah, blah, blah, blah, blah, blah, blah, blah, blah.
0: Yes.
1: All right.
0: So, yeah. Not coming up, but later in the show, we are going to welcome Chicago Mayor Brandon Johnson to the front page. We are discussing,
1: giant.
0: This guy's...
1: He's a giant.
0: He's a giant. We're discussing standing up to authoritarianism, why the Black vote remains so important, and the unique role that Black men continue to play in shaping our communities. We'll also ask what message he has for young Black men trying to build a future in a time that often seems determined to make that journey harder.
1: Mm-hmm.
0: But before that, our spotlight artist, Al Green, he is one of my favorites of all time. We're going to send you to the break with a song that almost wasn't a hit in the way that people think of it as. Did you know that Love and Happiness was never released as a single?
1: I did not know that.
0: Was never released as a single. It appeared on his 1972 album, I'm Still in Love with You, Al Green's 1972 album, but High Records never released it as a commercial hit. But DJs kept playing it. Audiences kept asking for it. And it grew into one of the most beloved recordings of Al Green's career.
1: And one of the most sampled hip-hop.
0: One of the most sampled, I was just about to say.
1: Yeah, it's been, wow.
0: In hip-hop and neo-soul. So, yeah, big cultural impact. Love and Happiness by Al Green is coming up. 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

0: Good morning and welcome back to the front page. I am Dara Star Tucker. Here this morning, preparing for a conversation.
1: Yeah, man.
0: Chicago's mayor, Mr. Brandon Johnson.
1: That Chicago Bears, baby. Let's go.
0: What he got to do with the Bears, though, Danny?
1: Brings up a good question. Okay.
0: What?
1: So, I was going to wear my Chicago Bears jersey today because we got the mayor of Chicago coming on, you know, saying I was a little excited about that. I want to know what's going on with the team. Are they going to leave Chicago? There's a big, big controversy going on. They may go across the state and actually play in Indiana because the land is much cheaper there. There's a big controversy going on right now. Chicago Bears have been in Chicago for dang near 100 years. And I'm not exaggerating. Dang near 100 years. Here's a question. I was going to wear my jersey. A female companion of mine is not a Bear fan. Whatever team's plural, how about that? Yo man likes. Is it not mandatory?
0: Oh, my God.
1: That you are also a fan of that team?
0: You're asking the wrong person.
1: Is it not mandatory? If yo man is a Laker fan, you can't be a Clipper fan. If your man is a Rams fan, you can't be a Charger fan. For the strength of the household. And if y'all don't live together, fine. What do you think?
0: You were asking the wrong person.
1: And that goes across the board, not just sports. I'm saying everything. Whatever you... Go ahead.
0: Do I have to be into what he's into?
1: Yes!
0: Yeah, I mean, it could be... That could be a bit of a challenge. If you're a huge Bears fan...
1: Huge Bears fan.
0: Yeah.
1: Oh, well. Yeah. Then rock the jersey then.
0: I'm just not ever going to be that passionate about, you know, I'm not going to be passionate, but I wouldn't be like rooting for a team against your team. That's off limits, right?
1: Right.
0: There. No. I mean, yeah.
1: Okay.
0: That's off limits.
1: So I don't know what Greg's into, but I'm assuming it's music oriented.
0: Very much so.
1: That's his bag.
0: Yeah.
1: 100% his bag.
0: Yeah.
1: Wouldn't you support pretty much any artist that he's into?
0: Yeah, I would support his support of that artist.
1: Yeah, because he's I would support his support of that.
0: Because
1: he has gone to some Dick Van Dyke events with you.
0: He has.
1: I think that's what you need to do when you're, you know.
0: Yeah, you do kind of do the rah-rah for whatever your partner's into. It's true. And by the way, Danny, I'm doing the herky jerk and changing this up 180 degrees because you just pulled a random thing on me here.
1: Well, we got Brandon.
0: We had a call during the break. Tell the folks who called us during the break.
1: Michelle, I'm sorry, Queen. I got to put you on blast. Dara's bringing it back. I was going to leave it alone.
0: There's a reason.
1: She said, I got a question. This is my pressure. I got a question for Dara. Can you ask her? I said, yeah, I can ask her.
2: Ask her that song, Love and Happiness with Al Green. Ask her, does she know who plays the organ?
1: And I thought it was going to be like a big old name. I'm like, man.
0: I said Billy Preston. That was my guess because I'm like, well, oh, she's pointing out the organ player. Well, it must be a famous organ player, Billy Preston.
1: And she said his
0: name.
1: No.
0: Fine.
1: I can't remember the name.
0: I wrote Greg.
1: Yeah.
0: After that. And I said, do you know who plays organ on Love and Happiness? And of course,
1: he did.
0: He knew.
1: That man, I swear, he is in his

0: Encyclopedia. That is crazy.
1: Charles Hodges.
0: Wow. He knew.
1: He knew.
0: He Googled his stuff.
1: No, right there. Absolutely not. Danny, who are you talking about?
0: That's true. I can't even play
1: Come on, Greg. Come on.
0: Wow.
1: Yeah, he knew. So apparently, Charles Hodges is a name.
0: She said that, but she said he played organ on a lot of songs, is what she also said.
1: Okay, well, now I'm curious about Charles Hodges.
0: Wow.
1: So, yeah, he actually did.
0: That's impressive.
1: Yeah.
0: That is so true. You said Billy Preston. As soon as you said it, I said, that's got to be the answer.
1: Right. Yeah. So Charles Hodges, apparently, is like a big deal. He's gospel, maybe, mostly.
0: Wow.
1: Started out as gospel. But, yeah, he's done a lot.
0: That is so funny.
1: Thank you. Thank you, Michelle. So I guess I could have, I mean, we could take these questions of the day so granular if we wanted to, because there's always going to be somebody who has that level of knowledge. As I was saying about this Atlanta University Center, which I didn't know about, Greg's dad actually just wrote in and he knew the answer to it. And
0: where'd you pull that from?
1: It's just a random fact, Danny.
0: No, I'm saying, why did you use that question? Like, where'd you?
1: But because it was just a thing.
0: But you said you didn't know about it.
1: And then
0: you used, so how did you hear?
1: Because I was looking up information on HBCUs.
0: Gotcha.
1: And so then I ran across that. It doesn't matter what you ask. Like, there's always going to be somebody with that very specific level of knowledge. There just is.
0: Yeah, and your husband is that one.
1: Yeah, when it comes to music. Yeah.
0: That's really impressive.
1: Yeah, it actually is.
0: It's funny you mentioned Billy Preston. I was watching. Have you ever seen, I can't believe I'm going to say this on the microphone, but I got those, everybody's got those movies and TV shows that everyone has panned by critics in the whole nine, but you love it.
1: Yeah.
0: Mine is the Sgt. Pepper's Lonely Hearts Club Band with the Bee Gees. Have you ever seen that?
1: A TV show?
0: No, it's a movie.
1: Oh, yeah. I know about the movie. I know about it, but no, I don't. I have never seen it.
0: It's absolutely terrible.
1: I've seen clips.
0: It's awful.
1: It looks terrible.
0: it's terrible. It's got George Burns and the whole nine. Mm. But at the end of the movie, Billy Preston is singing Get Back and he turns into Sgt. Pepper.
1: Mm.
0: And I just watched that again the other day and it's interesting you mentioned his name just now.
1: Yeah. Oh, so it's like a cult classic.
0: It's a cult classic. It is terrible. I'm telling you.
1: Sounds that way. Yeah. Like maybe like Xanadu. Have you heard of that movie Xanadu? Do you know Xanadu?
0: I love Xanadu.
1: Isn't Gene Kelly in Xanadu?
0: Gene Kelly is, he's on skates. And they say that was his last film before he passed away.
1: There just was nothing like the 70s for just raw hokum. It was just a weird time.
0: Mm-hmm.
1: It was a weird time coming in kind of the wake of the, the hippie movement and stuff. And they were just hungover. I don't know.
0: What's funny is the director of Sgt. Pepper Lonely Hearts Club Band, I think, also directed Xanadu.
1: No, I think Gene Kelly directed Xanadu, didn't he?
0: No, look it up. I think the same director, of Xanadu.
1: Well, I'm looking it up now.
0: And shout out
1: Robert Greenwald.
0: Yeah, I think he did Xanadu and Sgt. Pepper. Look it up.
1: Huh.
0: But
1: shout out to what?
0: Shout out to Olivia Newton-John in Xanadu. Please tell me you love Olivia Newton-John.
1: I love her so much.
0: Oh my God.
1: She was a label mate of mine.
0: Look at you. You popping collars this morning?
1: No, I'm just giving you information. Popping no collar.
0: She was tremendous, right?
1: I love her so much.
0: Yeah.
1: Have you ever been mellow? Do you know that one?
0: I don't know that.
1: Have you ever tried?
0: I don't know that one. I fell, and I don't think I'll ever love it. I fell in love with her with Grease, obviously, like the rest of the world. But she had a pretty strong solo career.
1: Let's get physical, physical. Remember? I wanna get physical.
0: All that.
1: There's another big one that I'm not thinking of.
0: Magic
1: I
0: has
1: love
0: to really.
1: You.
0: Oh yeah.
1: Honestly, I love you. Yeah, Magic.
0: Magic is.
1: What
0: a
1: is it? Wait a minute. How's that gonna go?
0: Have to believe the magic.
1: Man, I love that song. Oh my God.
0: It's a tremendous record, I'm telling you. You know how to sing just like her, too.
1: Yes.
0: Yeah, she was great and passed away how many years ago?
1: Yeah, a few years ago, like maybe 5 years ago.
0: She fought cancer for like a decade.
1: Yeah, back and forth. It was just always a battle. It just, that was a great loss.
0: It's cancer is. I had a friend, I don't want to darken the conversation, but I had a friend named Brian back in my hometown and his wife developed breast cancer.
1: Hmm.
0: So she fought it, beat it, and it came back. And she fought it and beat it again.
1: Hmm.
0: And I remember we had a conversation. I was like, man, she is strong. Like, she's going to beat this thing. And he told me, I'll never forget it. He goes, she will eventually die from this disease.

0: Yeah, that's the sad part about it, is that when they have been through so much, battled, and you know, but you kind of know,
1: right,
0: that that's probably going to be the thing that takes them out.
1: Yeah.
0: I mean, that would.
1: Is it possible to beat it and it never return?
0: Definitely, there have been people who beat cancer and it never returns. But then when it keeps returning, you've battled it multiple times. One would, you know, have to assume that eventually that's probably the thing that's gonna.
1: So you're just buying time, basically.
0: Right. With modern medicine,
1: and it's such an arduous process. I mean, the radiation, the chemo, it's so consistent.
0: Yeah.
1: It just wears on the family. It wears on you financially.
0: Yeah.
1: But boy, he got a bunch. But he is now, she has long passed away, but he is now newly married. And I see him on social media and he just looks so happy. And shout out to Brian.
0: Yeah. Getting back to Xanadu.
1: Yeah.
0: Robert Greenwald, Danny, you mentioned it. You said you thought he might be the director of was the movie that you just
1: Sergeant Pepper's Lonely.
0: I don't think he directed that, but he was a documentary director and did a lot of like exposés on like the Iraq War. He's still alive, Robert Greenwald.
1: Wow.
0: Yeah.
1: Okay.
0: Yeah.
1: I stand corrected on that.
0: What a weird and very specific and odd conversation to get into.
1: Xanadu
0: and like Sergeant Pepper's.
1: Yeah. Xanadu is also terrible, by the way. Terrible.
0: And I can't believe Gene Kelly is in it. Why did you do it?
1: It's pretty bad. But the music in that also fantastic.
0: Is it really?
1: Yeah. Love it, including the theme song.
0: Right. I don't love the song.
1: You don't?
0: No, I don't love Xanadu, actually.
1: Okay.
0: No, it's one of my least favorite Olivia Newton-John songs. And also another fun fact about my feelings about Olivia Newton-John. I am not the biggest Grease fan. And that is like...
1: So you're the one.
0: Right. That's blasphemy especially with women of my generation and a little bit older. It's blasphemy, but I'm not. Yeah, I've never been a big fan of Grease. I want to make a couple of other admissions as well.
1: Go for
0: before we take our break.
1: Go for it.
0: I've never been a huge fan of Mary Poppins, and I'm a huge fan of musicals.
1: That surprises me.
0: I've never been a huge fan of My Fair Lady.
1: Okay. Mary Poppins surprised me because your guy's in that movie.
0: Yeah.
1: Yeah. Your guy.
0: Yeah. Is there a thing like that that you can point to where it's like, it's a big thing, it's very popular, and it stars someone that you love? Or it's an album of someone that you love and everybody loves it, and you're just like, not so much.
1: You should have made that conversation Monday, because
0: we totally could do that on a conversation Monday.
1: Something.
0: That's lauded, it's lauded, it's popular, everybody loves it, and you would love the person that's in it. You like them. You would love it, but you just kind of have never really plugged into it.
1: I'd have to think about that.
0: Yeah.
1: Because I'm usually pretty biased on anybody that I love.
0: Yeah.
1: Right?
0: Yeah.
1: Because I'll give you an example. Prince put out Purple Rain, which you don't like.
0: But that is Xanadu level for
1: but
0: me.
1: But it's legendary. But he also put out a sequel called Graffiti Bridge.
0: Oh, I thought it was Under the Cherry Moon was the sequel.
1: Okay, I'm not mixing them up.
0: I don't know, but I thought Under the Cherry Moon was the sequel to Purple Rain.
1: Whichever one, both of those, by the way.
0: They all sound terrible.
1: I love them. But they are terrible.
0: Oh, you're right. Graffiti Bridge would be considered the sequel.
1: But it's terrible. You think the acting is wooden in Purple Rain?
0: It is. It's all ADR. It's all overdubs as well.
1: Watch Graffiti Bridge. It's terrible.
0: I won't. I can promise you that I won't.
1: It's one of the worst movies of my lifetime.
0: But you like it.
1: But I like it because it's Prince. I'm keeping it a buck.
0: That's the thing. There's always stuff from your childhood where it crawls in your heart and it just stays there and you love it because it's a part of your childhood. What was the karate movie or the
1: Karate Kid?
0: No. The one.
1: That's another one, by the way.
0: No, it was with black folks. I don't know if it was karate, but it was like kung fu or something.
1: Oh, you're talking about The Last Dragon.
0: The Last Dragon that all
1: terrible.
0: The kids for yes, all the kids from our generation loved. We never actually saw it. We would have loved it as kids. But it's one of those that's terrible. You go back and watch it does not hold up at all.
1: Sure enough.
0: But
1: it's terrible.
0: But yeah, but so many people of our generation love it because it's your childhood.
1: And I love it too.
0: Yeah.
1: Berry Gordy, by the way. That's a Berry Gordy production.
0: Are you serious?
1: Yeah, look it up.
0: I guess I'm talking about that movie now in the wrong

0: place, then I need to
1: quiet it down. That's a Motown production. You better watch yourself. But there,
0: yeah, maybe we can do like a Freedom Friday. Maybe tomorrow, about the stuff from your childhood that held up versus the stuff that didn't. Because like you mentioned Karate Kid, or maybe I mentioned Karate Kid.
2: Karate Kid.
0: Karate Kid holds up.
2: It does, but they all don't is what I'm saying.
0: They all don't.
2: One and two are strong. Three is god-awful.
0: And all the Karate Kids don't hold up.
2: Karate Kids. All them kids.
0: The kids of karate.
2: Ain't good.
0: Yeah, Back to the Future holds up. I recently, you're quietly nodding your head. Is this not one of your favorite films?
2: Three is not one of my favorites.
0: I'm just talking about the first one.
2: Okay, the first one is perfect.
0: It's perfect.
2: Yeah.
0: Is a perfect movie.
2: Yeah,
0: I recently just watched Ferris Bueller for the first time ever, like in the last couple of years.
2: Yeah.
0: And that's one from my childhood that people love on the level of like Back to the Future. It felt to me, I thought it was going to be like a Back to the Future kind of film. It felt to me more like Home Alone.
2: Yeah.
0: And then I'm realizing that the same person, who's it, John Hughes or whatever, directed Home Alone and Ferris Bueller. But I can kind of see Ferris Bueller and why that one was the success that it was and is something that people return to.
2: Many regard that as the greatest 80s movie of all time.
0: Yeah, that one's, I can understand why that's up there, even though I don't hold it like that because I don't grow up with it like that.
2: Right. But you're right on Back to the Future, though. Back to the Future. Listen, and I know you love it because they go back to the 50s, so I know you love it.
0: It just has everything for me.
2: It's a perfect film.
0: Yeah.
2: It really is.
0: So maybe tomorrow, maybe that'll be our Freedom Friday thing. Just what is it from your childhood now? We need to be able to make the distinction, people.
2: You know you between, got to sometime.
0: Yeah. They can give us one that they love just because they love.
2: Right.
0: And then they know it's not good. Like you're saying, you know, it's like the freaking Totino's pizza rolls. You just love it because it's a comfort to you.
2: Those are terrible.
0: And Greg and I have a term for that called nastily good. Like stuff that's horrible. But you don't know why you just keep injecting it.
2: Yeah,
0: the guilty pleasure type of thing. And then the one that holds up. So we'll do that tomorrow.
2: You know what mine is as far as food?
0: What?
2: I love just like cup of noodles late at night.
0: Oh, mine is ramen. Okay. Mine is ramen, but not in the cup.
2: Mine is in the cup.
0: Mine is the wedge.
2: Okay.
0: The brick.
2: Yeah.
0: Of ramen.
2: Yeah. So you're a top ramen.
0: Yes.
2: Type person.
0: Yes.
2: No, mine is in the cup and it is so bad for you. Full of sodium.
0: It's terrible.
2: It's eating plastic.
0: It's terrible. What I do with the, why are we being so random today? What I do with the brick ramen, I boil it, but then I pour out that water that it's cooked in because of those stabilizers or whatever that it, you know, are keeping it together.
2: Right.
0: Like I'm not going to eat that.
2: Yeah, you probably are anyway. I don't know.
0: But I kind of rinse it after it's cooked.
2: You rinse your ramen?
0: Yeah. Well, I strain it. And then I boil new water and put that in there.
2: That's probably better for you. That's for sure.
0: Because it's got all that starch or whatever that's in, like those binders. What is that? I don't know what that is. So yeah, I get that off of there.
2: Yeah. There's going to become a report, you know, 20 years from now that we're all just dying from it. Trust me.
0: Right. We're dying from ramen.
2: Because I eat cup of noodles probably every other night.
0: Are you serious?
2: Late at night. Yeah. It's perfect.
0: That's crazy. How did I not know that about you? Well, Danny, there's just all sorts of new and wonderful and interesting things that we're learning.
2: Well, if you don't want something heavy in your belly late at night, I mean, it's, you know.
0: There's not really a more perfect food than ramen.
2: It's perfect.
0: Okay, all right. End of randomness. End of the randomness. We've got a special guest that is preparing to join us. And we're going to take a brief break and come back so that we can have our conversation with Mayor of Chicago, Mr. Brandon Johnson, the Honorable Brandon Johnson, who's here to talk to us about a variety of things this morning. We're so honored to have him with us. And going to get into it.
2: I'm excited about this.
0: Danny's been excited about this for a while. We're going to let you get in your Bears question this morning.
2: Yes.
0: Before we get into the convo. So we'll take a brief break and then come back with our conversation with Mayor Brandon Johnson. 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I'm Dara Starr Tucker. This is The Front Page. We'll take a brief break and come back with our conversation with Chicago Mayor Brandon Johnson right after this.
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0: Star Tucker.
1: Good morning and welcome back to the Front Page. I am Dara Star Tucker, and we are joined this morning by Chicago Mayor Brandon Johnson. We are so glad to have you with us this morning, Mayor Johnson. Thank you so much for joining us here on the Front Page.
2: Oh, you're certainly welcome. Thanks for having me. And I didn't know I was going to have a live studio audience, so I feel a little extra pressure now.
1: Well, we're small in studio, but your listening audience is pretty large here in the Los Angeles area. We've admired so much that you've been able to achieve there, Mayor Johnson, and kind of want to talk to you about your trajectory there and your thoughts on what's going on in the world today. There's so much that's unfolding day by day, and just want to get your thoughts on a few topics that are happening in the culture right now. If you all want to follow Mayor Johnson on Instagram, you can find him at Brandon4Chicago, and that's the number four. Brandon4Chicago is his handle on Instagram. I'll tell you a little bit about Mayor Johnson before we get into our conversation this morning. Chicago Mayor Brandon Johnson is an educator, organizer, and public servant, serving as the 57th mayor of Chicago. Before his election in 2023, he taught middle school social studies and later worked as an organizer with the Chicago Teachers Union. He also served as a commissioner on the Cook County Board, where he's focused on public health, criminal justice reform, and economic equity. As mayor, Johnson has prioritized affordable housing, youth investment, public safety, and strengthening neighborhood communities. His leadership has made him a prominent national voice on urban policy, democracy, and the challenges facing America's cities. So welcome once again, Mayor Johnson, to the Front Page.
2: Well, thank you so much. I'm really excited to be here this morning.
1: Yeah. And before we get into our actual conversation, we've got our producer, Danny Morrison, with us this morning, who is a massive Chicago Bears fan.
3: Yeah, we don't want to talk about the other stuff y'all about to talk about. We're going to talk about the important stuff right out the gate right now.
1: Okay? What's your question, Danny, now?
3: Okay, listen, Mayor, with all due respect, okay? Listen, I'm the resident Chicago Bear fan in this studio, and I've been a lifelong Chicago Bear fan. Now, I'm wondering what is going to happen with our team, because I know they're not going to be on the lakefront anymore. Then I heard they were going to be in Arlington Heights. Now I'm hearing that they might be moving to Indiana. Please tell me you are not going to allow the Chicago Bears to move to Indiana of all places.
1: Jesus.
2: Well, thank you. That's an easy question, honestly. I thought you were going to ask me to explain how we lost to the Los Angeles Rams.
3: That's what I want to know!
2: That was a tough one there, especially because that game was in grass. You know, look, I've made it very clear when I was running and since I've been mayor that the Bears belong in the city of Chicago. In fact, I don't know if this is going to provide you with some comfort, but all of those other areas that you just described in the suburbs or outside of the state of Illinois, outside of Chicago, none of those cities have actually produced any plans, right? There's only one plan that has ever been presented where the Bears would remain in the city of Chicago. They would finance 72% of the stadium's construction. The other portion of the stadium would be financed by what is called ISFA, which is financed through the hotel tax, that the public would own. So in other words, the stadium would be owned by the city of Chicago, of which the ownership and visitors would pay for. That's still the most viable plan. Everything else right now is noise. The problem that we've had here in Chicago is that we have not had full cooperation from Springfield. And this last General Assembly, this last session, there was an attempt to create a ramp for the Bears to leave out of Chicago. And my conversation to Chicago legislators in particular, I said, why would you produce any legislation that would incentivize a corporation to leave the city of Chicago when our communities on the west and south sides are desperately in need of these opportunities? And so right now, there is still no viable plan outside of the one that I presented. And so I think I need you to hold on, just like you held on when Caleb Williams was dropping back 30, 40 yards and somehow managed to throw a touchdown. Don't count us out, brother. Hang in there with me.
3: All right. I'm trying to get to Chicago to see a Bear game in the next 2-3 years here. I want to see

0: in the city of Chicago, which I believe is one of the most beautiful cities in the world, not just America.
1: It is. Beautiful. Yes, sir.
0: Especially in the summertime.
2: Yeah. I was just there a few months ago. Yeah. Gorgeous city.
0: Yeah.
2: Yeah. Well, Mayor Danny, did you get your question answered?
0: Thank you, Dara, for giving me that.
2: Getting the important matters out of the way.
0: Yes.
2: Well, Mayor Johnson, you have been one of the country's most outspoken critics of Donald Trump, and we love you for it. At what point does political disagreement become kind of a defense against democracy itself? Because we see, you know, when you're pushing back against him in the way that you do, we do see you as a defender of democracy. Is that the way that you see your work?
3: Well, I mean, I will say when I ran for mayor, you know, nowhere in my sort of trajectory did I believe that my role would be to defend cities and to defend our city against the federal government. Mm. You know, the way I see it is it's really carrying out the hopes and dreams of our ancestors. When you think about Chicago and its incredible story, a Black Haitian immigrant and a Potawatomi woman established a trade post at the bank of the river, believing that one day the city of Chicago will be the global capital of the world. And it really is. I mean, hundreds of languages, over 100 languages are spoken in our city. And so whether you're an immigrant or whether you are the descendant of the formerly enslaved, like my ancestry, Chicago has been a place of refuge. But if you look at all the areas in which the Trump administration is attacking, not just the city of Chicago, but cities across America, he's literally going after all of the demands that the formerly enslaved fought for: education, housing, healthcare, transportation, good paying jobs. And my friendly amendment is environmental justice. I don't think it's a coincidence that the very demands post Civil War is where the Trump administration has displayed its ire. And we've seen the largest upward transfer of wealth into the hands of the ultra rich at the expense of those demands. And so it's more about defending the hopes and dreams of those who have come before us, and the authoritarianism and the fascism that is being promulgated by this administration. If it were not for that direction from those who've come before us, you know, I wouldn't have, you know, that type of substance to stand on. And so that's what my motivation is as I work to build the safest, most affordable big city in America and do it through the lens of Black liberation.
2: Yeah. And, you know, the fight that Trump has chosen to pick with major cities like Minneapolis and Los Angeles and D.C. and Chicago, I mean, it's served to kind of place you on the national map in a way that it would not have without his antagonism. So I guess that would be kind of the other side of this, is that now a lot of folks are aware of you that might not have been aware of you outside of this. But you used a word, authoritarianism, that I kind of want to come back to, because that was what I really wanted to ask you about. So thank you for leading me right to that. You're describing this political moment as being one of authoritarianism. I fully agree with that. But I don't think many Americans understand what we mean when we say that. I think it tends to be a word that's thrown out there, and it sounds a little bit scary. It definitely sounds serious to a lot of people, but many people may not understand what you mean when you describe this moment, this political moment, as being one that is steeped in authoritarianism. Can you explain to people exactly what that threat is all about?
3: Yeah, I mean, it's really about the hyper concentration of power into the hands of a single leader or a handful of people. And so it literally is the antithesis of democracy, right? I mean, I'm one of 10. I'm the middle child of 10.
2: Wow.
3: And my sort of upbringing has always been centered around what's good for the collective. Now, look, as a middle child, we never got our ways, right? So just shout out to all the middle children.
2: I'm a middle child myself.
3: Who always had to be the most diplomatic person in the home.

0: move opportunities for education and housing, healthcare, transportation, right? Good paying jobs. That's authoritarianism. And we know how this story is going to end if we do not defeat it. This is why there's been a rallying cry around No Kings, right? And these marches that have, you know, provoked a great deal of organizing and activism. I guess the last thing that I'll say, you know, authoritarianism, of course, was in full operation at a time in which, you know, our people, Black folks in particular, right, were subject, you know, to the authoritarianism rule of slavery. Mm-hmm. And the only thing that was able to destroy and defeat that was when voices rose. And I've said repeatedly, if my ancestors were capable of leading what I call the greatest general strike in the history of our country, the rise of working people around this country will be the only thing that saves us from that type of authoritarianism.
1: We are here this morning talking with Chicago Mayor Brandon Johnson. You can find him on Instagram at Brandon4Chicago. That's the number 4, Brandon4Chicago. And Mayor Johnson, you, as you know, we lost Section 2 of the Voting Rights Act recently, and Black voter turnout apparently is declining, and has declined in recent years. Why do you think it is that Black voters are feeling maybe a bit disconnected from the political process? I mean, having rights being taken away, I'm sure, is not adding to our morale or our feeling of being empowered at all. Is there anything that can be done to empower Black voters in this moment?
0: Yeah, I mean, I think it's just important to just drill down on, again, this is a yet another example of authoritarianism when you restrict or you work to restrict the civil liberties of everyday people. And the state or government has absolute control over, you know, our freedom. And when you think about civil rights, voting rights, labor rights, but voting rights in particular, there's not a marginalized group in this country that has not benefited from the rights that Black folks fought for, right? Mm. And if Black people are not engaged in the voting apparatus, all of those other rights are now in peril. Mm-hmm. And I believe what's happening is there's an intentionality around discouraging Black participation. Because, and look, the I guess what you're seeing in a very blatant way, driving wedges between our communities, pitting Black folks against brown folks, immigrants and undocumented folks against Black folks, that because Black Americans have not been able to fully receive the fruit of our labor, when you see these injustices continue to take place in our communities and politics are not responding to our demands, but it appears that politics is responding to everyone else, that can be discouraging. But that's an intentional effort to force us to withdraw from this fight for our humanity. One of the things that I'm doing here in Chicago is that I'm prioritizing the West and the South sides of Chicago. That's where Black folks predominantly live. Just in the first 3 years in my time as mayor, $2 billion invested in the West side of Chicago for economic development and housing, $2.6 billion on the South side of Chicago. And we're still investing in the Southwest, Southeast side, where brown folks live, downtown, north side. These communities have not lost at the expense of Black folks gaining. But what we can do is demonstrate how we can invest in our public schools, protecting the Black Student Success Program that I've helped fund after Donald Trump withdrew dollars because we were concentrating on Black student success. Reopening mental health clinics. I'm the first mayor since Mayor Harry Washington to support publicly funded behavioral mental health clinics. We're hiring more young people than any other administration. 31,000 last year, 54% of them were Black young people. These are the type of investments that our people have to experience and see, because we have to be proof positive around how political power can lead to transformation. And that's why the Trump administration, and quite frankly, you know, to some extent, even

0: And some of the more neoliberal type of Democrats have intentionally defunded these public institutions that our people fought for. And that level of discouragement has only led to the type of economic despair that we are experiencing. But what my hope is that, you know, as we see a resurgence of young people, more Black young men are enrolling in our community colleges than any other subgroup in the city of Chicago, right? I mean, so we're seeing this emergence of young Black entrepreneurs and public health workers that are seeing their power and seeing their worth. And as we continue to invest in these communities, I believe that's the hope that we can restore to make sure that not just our community is whole, but all communities benefit from our expression.
1: Yeah. Mayor Johnson, as we're in our last couple of minutes of this conversation, I really want to know from your perspective, as many challenges as you face on a daily basis, and you continue to be a champion against this authoritarianism that you speak of, and you know, managing one of the greatest cities in the world that comes with its own challenges, what gives you hope, Mayor Johnson, when the national political conversation can feel so divided and so cynical, and you know, we're here facing the midterms and you know, a lot is still up in the air, but what gives you hope when you look at things on a grand scale?
0: Yeah, you know, look, I was a middle school teacher just a few years ago, and organizing, pushing back against some of the most powerful people, not just in our city, but across this country. I went on a hunger strike, took arrests. The very elevator that is held for me, I blocked it from two administrations ago and took an arrest right in front of that elevator. And now that elevator is held for me to take me to my office.
1: Wow.
0: Now, I was not taking those arrests and going on hunger strikes believing that one day I would become mayor of Chicago. But what I'm saying is that I'm living proof that when we organize and when we fight, we are better off always having fought. I think the last thing that I'll say that continues to give me hope, when I won almost 4 years ago now, I won by roughly 26,532 votes. There were 27,000 new voters who voted in April in the runoff that did not vote in February. All of those voters were under the age of 35. I'm not mayor of Chicago without organizing and resistance, but I'm certainly not mayor of Chicago without the energy of young voters. And that's what gives me hope. As I said, there are more young people enrolling in our community colleges, young Black men. You're seeing young brown and Black students are leading the charge against, you know, the ICE raids. They were the motivation that pushed me to sign executive orders that now 10% of the country are currently living under executive orders that we pioneered right here in the city of Chicago. And it's been through that type of organizing and these investments that led us last year to the fewest amount of homicides in 60 years, which means young Black men are living. We closed the life expectancy gap here in Chicago. Black men in particular, the greatest, closed 2 years. So people are living longer in Chicago. And so that's what's given me hope. Young people, the fact that I'm still standing strong, even after some individuals who are now power brokers put me out of their offices when I was an organizer, and now they have to call me Mr. Mayor. And so I'm encouraging people to stay in the fight, stay engaged, continue to organize, because it's that type of fight that leads to progressive leadership. That type of progressive leadership leads to safe and affordable communities.
1: Yeah. Well, your leadership has been inspiring to us, and we are keeping an eye on you all the way from Los Angeles, Mayor Johnson, and just cheering you on in the work that you're doing. Danny and I were talking before the show about how inspiring you have been, just one of the bright lights right now on the political landscape. So we appreciate what you're doing, and just want to encourage you in that. Continue on, Mayor Johnson.
0: Well, thank you. I feel that encouragement. I know you all get up a little earlier on the West Coast, so that's pretty impressive.
1: Yeah, yeah. Well, we appreciate you being with us and taking time to talk to us this morning. You've been listening to a conversation with Chicago Mayor Brandon Johnson. You can find him online on Instagram at Brandon4Chicago. That's the number 4, Brandon4Chicago. Follow him there. to keep track of what's going on the Chicago scene and also the national scene as well. He is becoming very much a national figure, and we love to see it, Mayor Johnson. So thank you once again for joining us here on The Front Page.

0: You are welcome, and go Bears.
1: All right, go Bears.
2: Yeah, that's what I'm talking about. Super Bowl time. All right. Super Bowl time.
1: Calm it down, Danny. Calm it down. Thank you, Mayor Johnson. Thank you so much.
0: You're welcome.
1: All right, we're going to take you to the break right now with a song by one of the great groups of the 70s. This is Rufus, Chaka Khan's group, Ain't Nobody. We'll take a break and come back with more of the Front Page after this. 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I'm Dara Starr Tucker. This is the Front Page. This is Ain't Nobody by Rufus. Back right after this.

0: Welcome back to the front page. Thanks, Shaka. Thanks, Shaka.
1: Shaka Khan.
0: Her voice has lost nothing.
1: Nothing.
0: Before we get out of here this morning, I keep meaning to bring up Mr. Graham Plattner. I mean, speaking of local politicians, we just had our

0: conversation with Chicago Mayor Brandon Johnson. And thanks to him once again for making time to talk to us this morning. But another kind of, I feel like these local figures, it's becoming more and more important that you be able to speak to a national audience.
1: Yeah.
0: And everything is, I mean, local politics are not local anymore.
1: Nope.
0: And, you know, to be the mayor of one of the major cities of the world.
1: Third biggest city in America.
0: You become an international figure instantly, especially if Trump decides to target your city. And another figure that was quickly becoming, you know, a major national figure, another person that was quickly becoming a national figure was Graham Plattner in Maine. And this guy was one that folks were putting a lot of faith behind and were really pushing. Someone said, I think it was Jason Johnson. I've got to go back and watch his YouTube. If you're not following Jason Johnson on YouTube, you should be.
1: He said
0: every once in a while, you know, he said, I guess it's that great white hope thing. That white folks tend to look for these kind of working class figures, these manly man figures that, you know, they can push as being of the people and able to kind of, you know, pull the Democratic Party out of the mully grubs. And he was one that they had put a lot of faith in, and they felt like, you know, he was going to kind of run the ball down the end zone, and he's completely face planted at this point. He's been accused of some really horrible things, I'm sure. You know, folks have heard this in the news. We've reported on it here on the front page. But I remember a few months ago on Threads saying very clearly, I'm concerned about this Graham Plattner guy. Like, he sounds good.
1: Right.
0: You know, he's clearly a smart guy, but I'm concerned about him. Like, I don't think this guy is the shining star that we think he is. And I think I was saying he's going to go Fetterman on us. He's going to make a quick hard right. Once he gets in power, that's what I was saying.
1: And
0: my comments were full of people going, "How dare you?
1: This is what's wrong with the people on the left.
0: Assail this upstanding man," and you know, and here we are.
1: Yeah, the problem is, I've noticed, especially as it relates to politicians, whenever hyper masculinity is a part of the conversation, misogyny
0: now talk
1: follows.
0: About it.
1: Is that not
0: I'm
1: true?
0: I'm so glad that you, as a man, just said that.
1: It's true.
0: Can I just say that? Thank you, as a man, for saying that. Because if I say that as a woman, that can come off in a particular way.
1: Yeah.
0: But it's true.
1: Yeah. If some
0: it's
1: cat
0: true.
1: Is out there beating his chest, you know, I'm masculine. I'm a real man. He's usually probably a jerk.
0: There's something going on, and we, you know, the first clue that something might be up was that white nationalist tattoo on his chest.
1: We
0: criticized Pete Hegseth for that, mm-hmm. and then you turn around and pull somebody that's supposedly speaking for the left, speaking for progressive people, having to explain away a tattoo.
1: Yeah.
0: No, clue number one. And right there, I thought, no, there's going to be some stuff that comes up that you all don't, you know, and do they not vet these people?
1: They don't, obviously. Is it fair to give him credit? You got to give him some credit. He did cover that tattoo, as I read somewhere.
0: Yeah, I mean, of course, in retrospect, but it just was an indicator. It was the canary in the coal mine to me. It was an indication that there was something more that was going on.
1: Right.
0: You know, and now we have women who are coming forward and saying, no, this there's some real issues that you need to take a look at. And of course, he's still denying that part of it. But, you know, at least I can say for the left, he is stepping back for the good of the people, for the good of the race. And now they've got to figure out how to fill that before the 27th of July.
1: Yeah.
0: Yeah. Unfortunately. So that's what happens when you don't listen to black women. Can I just say that?
1: There were
0: a couple of us who were speaking out. But
1: Trump thinks he's always right. Now, black women are always right, Trump. Okay.
0: Listen to black women.
1: Always.
0: I'm just saying. All right.
1: 92%. That's all I'm saying.
0: Well, if you missed any of the show today, you can find past episodes online at kjlhradio.com/podcasts or on the app. You are listening to Radio Free 102.3 FM KGLH. 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I'm Dara Star Tucker. 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

Dig me now, one and only, Steve Harvey. Got a radio show. Okay. I want to share something with you that I had to come to the realization one time. And even in the reinvention of myself right now, I've had to come to that. And I want to share it with you today. Give it to you. I want to tell you about something that a lot of people do in their life. And I want you to be aware of it. Here it is. Don't get stuck on yourself. You could be wrong, you know. I said, don't get stuck on yourself. You could be wrong, you know. The reason I'm saying this is because people have a tendency to, once they make a decision about something, or once they decide to go a certain path, they go against all everything. Anything anybody says, anything anybody might do, any other ruling they may come across, they shun advice. They don't listen to counsel. They just, I made the decision. I'm going to do it anyway. Don't get stuck on yourself. You could be wrong, you know. Now, here's a surefire way to tell if you're wrong. If you don't see any movement in the direction you've chosen, if you don't see anything going right in that decision, if you feel as though you're in a rut, if the wall you're climbing seems so insurmountable that you ain't even moving an inch, and every time you turn around, you keep getting knocked back down. Don't get stuck on yourself. You know, you could be wrong, you know. See, that's why it's important for people to always be open to the reinvention of yourself. You know, you cannot be afraid to reinvent yourself. In other words, you can't be afraid to change. Change is necessary when it comes to growth. There is no growth without change. The more you know, the older you look. There is no growth without change. If you're heading in a direction and ain't nothing going right in your life, could it be the wrong direction? If you're climbing and you're making no headway, could it be the wrong direction? Could you have possibly made the wrong choice? Don't get stuck on yourself because you done made the wrong stuff. It's okay to forgive yourself. It's okay to let yourself off the hook. It's even smarter sometimes to admit that you were wrong. You ever met somebody ain't ever wrong? Have you ever met somebody you talk to, they ain't ever wrong about nothing, man? They just, it's they way or the highway. It's, this is my way. I know people like that, stuck on them power trips and all like that. You know what I had to learn how to do? I had to learn how to let them go on them power trips. But listen to this though. You're not taking me on that trip though. You're going on that trip by yourself. I'm going in the right direction. I've decided to stop the way. Okay.

0: This is Steve Harvey Morning Show, man. You can't do nothing around my crack at all. Yeah, you tattoo, you can't sketch on it. You can't put tracing paper on my crack. And I'm not going to hold still. I just can't do it because I'm a clinch. I'm going to tear your paper up. I'm just trying to tell you. You can't do nothing, Carla. You can't do nothing around mine. I'm telling you right, it ain't going to work. I don't know what pencil you got. You think you finna draw? But you finna get your pencil broke. That's all I'm telling you. Your little tattoo gun ain't going to be able to work no more. I'll snap a needle.
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3: Wake up, wake up, wake up. You are now along for the ride. It's the greatest morning show of all time. That's right, the Steve Harvey Morning Show. And here's the beautiful Adai Lamarr, keeping it local for you. Adai, what's the 411, girl?
4: Well, I tell you what, Tommy, we are up and rolling this morning. A lot of folks are bracing for the heat. It was warmer yesterday. Could be a little tad warmer today. We'll do what we can to stay safe out there, right? We've got a lot of stories to get through this morning. Things that are happening there in Boyle Heights, the very latest, the community planning meeting that's happening. We're going to talk about that, as well as what's happening there in Palisades Village set to reopen. We've got the very latest of that. And looks like we've got an eye drop recall nationwide. We've got to get through all of this morning. So let's get to it, all right? Now, those of you that are rolling through traffic, well, it could be a little easier for you out there if you are traveling on the 700 block of Washington Boulevard. It's maintenance there. Just allow them to clear that up and you'll be out about your way. Northbound 170 at Sherman Way, there is an accident there. And then back over on the westbound 10 at Garfield, looks like that hazard in East LA is about to be cleared and you'll be through there with no other problems, all right? Keep listening. We're going to tell you about the KJLH Women's Health Expo that's right around the corner and talk about these tickets that we have to give to you this morning. So get ready. We're off and rolling on a Thursday right here on your station. 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

0: next few weeks. We want you to get out and hang out with us. The original all-white party is going down Sunday, July 26th. And boy, is everybody excited. I don't know if there's going to be any white in the stores in the surrounding areas for quite some time. Folks are trying to get it together. Why? Because they've moved on up. They've upgraded to the area they're going to, the Godfrey Hotel and Sunset Room Complex. It's going to be a rooftop, a red carpet. It's going to be all laid out. All you have to do is be there, 2 p.m. sharp, in your all-white. You can call and get your tables, your tickets at 213-926-2809. That's 213-926-2809. The original all-white party, Sunday, July 26th. I'll be your host out there. Excited to be out there and see you in all your white. So come through with it, all right? Let's roll through a little traffic this morning. Making moves, are you? Few things out there. Looks like you're going to have a problem at 2900 Broadway. Looks like there's some road conditions happening out there. They're trying to call me and let me know. I'll share that with you once we get more information. Eastbound 210 at Colorado Boulevard, there's a hazard there. And then back over, looks like there's a problem at Beverly and Sandoval Avenue. Hit and run, no injuries to report. That's the good news. But there is a lot of confusion in that area. Good morning, family. It's a day. 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

0: Sape called Kenyatta. And Kenyatta said, DeSape told Kenyatta that you were struggling financially.
1: Everybody,
0: what is Kenyatta
1: that
0: talking about? Yeah. But hold on, Bobita. Don't be all upset about that.
1: Everybody named that.
0: You ain't got to be going, whoa. Oh, you calling me and telling me not to be upset? Chiquita, you the one called me. Well, Bobita, what you want me to do? Well, Bisepe said he didn't want everybody to know. Well, that's what Kenyatta said that though. Now,
2: well, I'm glad you worked it out for yourself, but we got to go now.
0: Bebete, what did you call her for? I mean, Chiquita, what did you call Bebete for?
2: Right after this ignorance.
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9: We are live with my girl Ade, always up and on the latest news and issues. Ade, tell us what's going on.
2: Well, Tommy, we have a big warning for a lot of folks that may have been in this area. Public Health is investigating a confirmed measles case in a traveler who was infectious while passing through L.A. County. Health officials are saying people may have been exposed at LAX, a rental car shuttle, or in at least one healthcare facility. Now, this is the seventh case reported. This year, this traveler came in on British Airways Flight 281 at the Tom Bradley International Terminal. It was July 3rd. Individuals who were at gate 155 between 3 and 4 p.m. may have been exposed. Now, according to them, passengers seated near the infected traveler on the flight will be notified by their local health department. And officials are also identifying any possible folks that may have been possibly exposed. If you were, let's say, on July 3rd from 3:30 to 4:30 at the Hertz car rental shuttle there at LAX, okay? So they're reaching out to you. Of course, a lot of folks are concerned about this as we are getting more and more of these cases, but they're saying that if you will just pay attention to your symptoms, high fever, you may spike more than, 104, a cough, runny nose, red watery eyes, and the symptoms usually take about 7 to 14 days to appear, all right? So make sure you watch out for yourselves and your loved ones. As of July 2nd, what is it, about 2,200 measles cases have been reported in the U.S. That's just this year alone, right? So let's be careful. Let's be careful out there. Let's get into some traffic. If we're rolling on the northbound 405 Washington Boulevard, we've got to slow down. Why? Because there's a hazard there popping up. Eastbound 134 at San Fernando Road, same issue there. Looks like that's going to be a problem. Careful in those areas. Looks like hazards are popping up. That one is in Altadena, all right? Good morning, family. It's Ade, Lamar. 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
1: 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I'm

0: The flag right there.
1: Yeah, the only black kid on the boat. There's also a video circulating online that shows people arguing on the beach, which means a potential list of witnesses. So that could be a good thing if somebody saw something. And, of course, our deepest condolences to the family of Nolan Wells. Hopefully they'll, you know, find out what happened to the story. It won't bring Nolan back, but at least they'll get some closure, the family, the Wells family.
2: Somebody saw something. When you see that video on social media, if that video is true evidence, it was a lot of people.
1: A lot
2: of young people in that water around those boats, and you can hear an argument going on. Somebody saw something, or they know something. So they need to cooperate.
1: Yeah.
2: This was senseless.
1: Yeah, it really, really was. Wow. All right. We'll keep you posted, of course, as information comes in. We're going to switch gears here now. Talk about entertainment news, sort of. President Trump singled out Nicki Minaj during a White House luncheon Monday. Did you guys see this? Calling her a, quote, fantastic person and inviting her to stand up. Attendees applauded her. Nicki Minaj later shared a picture from the Oval Office standing next to the Resolute desk where Trump was sitting, grinning wide, captioning it White House Barbie with her favorite president of all time.
2: Girl!
0: Wow.
1: Yeah.
3: You know what? You know what troubles me with these blacks for Trump and Latinos for Trump? What are you for Trump for? Just tell me what he's done for black people, for Latino people. Just tell me what he's done. I'm having a hard time finding whites for Trump. Really, if you want to know the truth about it, I don't even understand whites for Trump. But if you're black and Latino, have you been paying attention to the news? Do you know what he's doing? Do you know who ICE is aimed at? Do you know what the whole border thing was about? Do you understand what this birthright citizenship fight was all about? He's trying to get rid of you. He's trying to get rid of you, and if not you, people who look like you and people you're related to. And black people, blacks for Trump, this you so stupid. The Civil Rights Voting Rights Act rescinded, DEI rescinded, affirmative action rescinded, teaching history, black history in school rescinded. They're redistricting, trying to get rid of black people who have representation for you. All of that's in place. All of that's happening right now. And you are black for Trump. You so stupid. Are you shoved so far up your lack of history, or you just want to act like if I act like I'm one of them, they'll be accepted? No, you won't. Not from the MAGA base, you won't. Not from that MAGA cult. You'll never be accepted. You can put your cowboy hat on. You can put your Trump flag on. You can do all that. They don't like you. Go to their neighborhood and see how many of y'all over there. I tell you what. You think you so cool with MAGA, Neil? Go buy a house over there where they stay.
4: Wow. Is this about citizenship with her, though? Is that what this was about?
2: That's what people say.
1: Initially, we thought, but it's kind of gone before. I mean, you know, beyond
2: her favorite
1: that now.
2: President of all time.
1: Yeah, of all time. Stop. Yeah. Girl. Yeah. Mm-mm. All right. Yeah, she's just, you know, this is just her supporting Trump. Finally, in entertainment news, six-time NBA champ Scottie Pippen recently went public with his rumored new girlfriend, who's reportedly 23 years old. Okay, great for Scottie. Scottie is what, 60? 60 years old?
3: Boy, yes. Well, let me tell you something.
2: Right. Now, did you say my man when she said the story?
3: Yeah,
1: you heard him. Man. He did. Yeah.
3: My man. That's that, and that wasn't a my man. Like, yeah, that was my man. Like, God, dog boy. You know, like if he was a personal friend of mine. Like, you know, okay, let's say me and Marjorie had a friend at 60, and we didn't know he was with his former girlfriend who was full grown like him.
1: Okay.
3: And we all go to dinner, but he show up and she 23. Mm-hmm. Now, I'm at that dinner. I'm looking upside Scotty here. Now, I know she fine. Oh, no doubt about it. But this little girl right here, this

0: conversation at this dinner table.
1: What are you guys going to talk about?
2: We ain't talking about him playing because she ain't never seen him play before.
1: Well, it's funny you should say that, Tommy, because the Chicago Bulls won their first championship in 1991, and his girlfriend was born in 2003.
3: She don't know nothing about this man.
0: Yeah, but her mama do though. Woo. Girl, you done brought Scottie Pippen over here, Lord Jesus. And she better not be from Chicago.
1: Right. 20 minutes after the hour, we'll tell you why.
0: The champ over for dinner.
1: We'll tell you which city in America is the most stressed right after this.
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10: 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Ladies, are you ready? Oh, it's going to be nice. Oh, I can't tell you. 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I believe we will have outdone ourselves with this one. 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Get registered. There's so many wonderful activations. The biohacking room, let me just say, it's going to be to another level. I think this one, there's going to be so many things for you to try and do to really understand biohacking and science and your body and testing and how you can do all these things for your health without medication. I'm not taking anybody off medication. I'm not a doctor. But there are some alternative things out there for you. And our biohacking room is going to be amazing. I'm excited about that. I'm also excited about our memory lane, where we're going to talk about Alzheimer's and dementia and caregiving. The TLC Caregiving Lounge, we're bringing it. We're making a caregiver circle. So make sure you come and be a part of that. Wonderful people will share their stories. And not just the stories of how challenging caregiving is, because it really truly can be, but the triumph, the love in it, the time that you have with your loved one. We're going to talk about those stories as well. And we're going to have speakers. We're going to have the author's corner. If you've written a book, it's been in you. You've written that book, and now you got to get it to the world. A great opportunity for you to do that. So, yeah, go to KJLHradio.com. You can get a little sneak peek of everything happening, and then reach out to us if you want to participate in any way as a vendor. Maybe you want to be an author to come and share your book. We would love to have you, okay? Northbound 605 at Beverly Boulevard. There's a hazard there. Heads up. Westbound 60 at Grand. That collision is still very active. We'll work around that. And then the northbound, is that 405? Yep. Right at Washington Boulevard. Another hazard in that area. So be careful. This traffic update is brought to you by the law offices of Homa Malayam. If you've been involved in a car accident or injured, give her a call. She'll take care of you personally. 310-207-9009. No recovery, no fee. Good morning. It's a day. 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
1: Well, guys, WalletHub has released its annual ranking of the most and least stressed cities in the U.S. The study compares 182 cities using 39 different measures across four different categories. The categories are work stress, financial stress, family stress, and health and safety stress. Researchers looked at everything from unemployment and housing affordability to divorce rates, crime, and average sleep. And for the second year in a row, who do you think got the number one title as most stressed city? Give me a guess.
2: Most stressed? Okay. New York.
1: Nope.
2: Atlanta.
3: What?
1: Nope.
2: L.A.
1: Nope.
3: Nope.
1: What? Drum roll, please. Miami? Detroit.
2: D.C. Oh, Detroit?
3: Not Detroit.
1: Detroit. Whoa. Damn, for the second year in a row. Yeah.
3: Not back-to-back titles.
1: Yeah. And you guys didn't even name any of the cities, okay? That was followed by, Detroit was followed by Baltimore. Uh-huh. Then Cleveland.
3: Number three.
1: Uh-huh. Then Memphis. Yeah,
2: we'll fix that because we're going to be up there next year. We're going to probably be up there next year.
1: Then Memphis. Mm-hmm. And also on that list was Philly and Jackson, Mississippi.
3: Wow.
2: I don't know how that ain't number one. Mississippi.
1: It's on the list, but it's Detroit is definitely number one. Yeah. Now,
2: nah. I've been to Detroit. Detroit was my favorite city to perform in.
1: Yeah, you always say that. Yeah.
2: Of all
3: time.
2: They
3: got love for you in Detroit. Uh-huh. Yes.
2: Detroit was
1: yes.
2: Detroit.
1: And we love Detroit. Yeah.
2: And Atlanta was next, though. And Atlanta was a great city for me to perform. A
1: lot of love here. Well, the least stressed city. Any ideas? Any guesses?
2: Frisco.
3: San Francisco?
1: Close.
2: Wyoming.
1: No.
3: Butte, Montana.
1: The least stressed city in the country is Fremont, California.
3: Yeah, he's getting there, Tom.
1: Uh-huh. Fremont, California, followed by South Burlington, Vermont.
2: Vermont?
3: No problem.
1: Vermont.
4: How many people in Vermont?
1: I don't know. That's Bernie Sanders territory, right?
2: I'll tell you another place where they live like they ain't got no problem. Martha's Vineyard.
1: Yeah.
2: Dog, yeah. They swear by that place. I went up there. Man, I can't stay in Martha's Vineyard.
3: Why?
1: It's old money, Mayberry old.
2: Looking houses and all this. You know, your house has to have shutters on it.
1: Coming up at 34 minutes after the hour. Newlywed marriage advice. We'll talk about it right after this.
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2: It's okay. This day is going to keep you in the know. What's the latest?
6: Well, I tell you what. This one is so scary for parents. You know, you take your child somewhere to a day center and you pray that they're going to be taken care of. But this story, Steve, is about a family that's seeking legal action against an El Segundo Fitness Club daycare center after video came out of one of the workers tossing the child in the air and then failing to catch him, actually dropped him. It happened at the Bay Club Clubhouse. It was back in March. This complaint is coming from the father whose 23-month-old child, identified only as CK, was there at the facility and was just there for about an hour into this. And one of the daycare workers, they were kind of playing with CK, you know, swinging him between her legs and then eventually hoisted him, trying to toss him up into the air. You see people do this all the time. It's so scary when I see just random people doing it. But the employee failed to catch him

0: they failed to catch him, then he fell to the floor behind the employee. Then the little child, CK, smashed his head into the hardwood floor. The employee falls backwards onto the child, landed on top of him, and CK, as you can imagine, began crying hysterically. It's an unfortunate incident that happened. This father is saying that, you know, he's filing these charges. Isn't not one of the scariest things you can imagine? You see parents, you know, even parents doing their children like this, but it's so scary. So they're trying to get information, more information from the clubhouse as to about the incident and the employee. But right now, the father is seeking injury. They're saying CK is still experiencing some symptoms of traumatic brain injury, including loss of hearing. This is not looking well. We'll keep you advised about this, but please, please, watch out for your children, right? Especially when they go to daycare. Talk to these folks. Tell them quit playing with our kids. Let's take a look at traffic. Look, you got Gary Avenue from, looks like it's maintenance out there, the 3600 block. It's going to be tied up a bit, so be careful. And then you're back over Lincoln Boulevard from the eastbound 91. There's maintenance there. And then back over, this one's popping up, Robertson Boulevard from the westbound 10. A crash in that area. Slow and go, slow and go. All right, we have birthday shout-outs coming up in the 8 o'clock hour. But we take this hour, and prior to that, we collect all the names, but we have to cut it off at some time. That's going to be at the top of the 8 o'clock hour. I hope you were able to jump on the birthday list by then. The birthday list is always brought to you by the SOS Lawyer. 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
1: My sister Odell, Abraham, and Solomon, they had multiple wives.
0: You lead the Bible out this.
1: Stating the facts.
0: Hey, hey, hey, watch yourself. You just rang the bell. Don't get yourself back in there. Yeah?
2: No, you did not.
0: You don't go and drag up nothing in the Old Testament, try to use it as an example. You close to God now. You ought to know better. Your daddy was a preacher and everything. You can ring my bell. Ring the bell.
2: Really, Sister Odell?
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2: We all know that Taylor Swift and Travis Kelce tied the knot on July 3rd at Madison Square Garden. Well, comedian and actor Adam Sandler officiated their wedding. And Steve, both you and Tommy have officiated weddings on TV, and not to mention there are four married people on this show. So guys, what kind of marriage advice do you have for newleweds out there, according
1: to
2: marriage?
1: My bad.
2: According to marriage.com, newlyweds should set realistic expectations. They should learn how to adjust to living together. They should communicate openly, have mutual respect for one another, and focus only on your marriage. Okay? Anything you guys want to add? Anything, Steve? Well, Tommy, you see why I went to Steve, right?
1: I give good advice.
4: Say everything.
5: Well, Junior's been married.
2: Yeah, he's the newest of the newlyweds.
4: It'd be 4 years in September, but trust me.
5: How many?
4: Don't ask me nothing.
2: Four.
1: You have one good advice?
4: Be quiet. Don't say nothing.
2: No, it says communicate openly.
4: So no, you don't.
2: Don't do that.
4: Because every time I say something, it's the wrong thing.
2: Well, then you should find out what would be the right thing.
4: Surely. Every time I say something, somebody leave a room. She walk off. I will be.
5: What? Why you talking? Yeah. Just walk off.
2: Oh, you don't get to finish your thoughts?
4: She gone. As soon as I say, I feel, she gone.
2: Well, you guys have made it almost 4 years.
4: Ask Mr. Harvey. Don't ask Julia nothing.
2: I've asked
4: Mr.
2: him. Steve.
0: Well, I'm just going to tell you this right here.
2: Yes.
0: If you're not willing, or if you're not going to lie, you're not going to make it.
1: Talk to me, boy.
2: That's not in there.
1: Now you preaching in here, man.
4: That's the truth.
0: I just see this open communication and 100% honesty. Y'all, listen to me.
2: Mutual respect.
0: Because you got to have mutual respect. And one of the ways to respect a person is not to tell them everything. See, listen to me. That y'all act like this is like black and white. Yin yang. Y'all act like it's either this or that. No, that's not what this is. We are humans and we are all subject to flaw. And in your flawed moments, I'm not talking about even cheating. I'm talking about just in your flawed moments, those quiet thoughts of yours.
1: Let me
0: have
1: that.
0: Keep them to yourself.
1: Gotcha.
2: Okay.
0: Don't open your mouth trying to be all open and honest. Shut up.
4: Yep.
0: Listen to you. Say it to yourself three times. And if it still sound right, go ahead and say it. But you're probably stupid, though.
2: Mm. Okay, so Tommy said don't do it.
5: At all.
0: Okay.
2: Junior said...
1: Be quiet.
2: What? Just be quiet. Don't say anything. And you're saying lie.
0: You have got to lie.
2: So that's what you're telling newlyweds.
1: Yeah.
0: Now listen to me. You want to be...

0: You want to be sincere with your partner and you want to be loyal. Here's what you have to do. You have to be loyal to your partner.
1: What?
0: Okay, listen to me. Don't have any extramarital affairs.
1: Okay, no cheating.
0: Do not sleep with another person outside of your marriage.
1: Right. Well, then what do you need to lie? Yeah.
2: But
0: don't do that. But if you do.
1: Oh.
0: Now is not the time to be honest.
1: Hey, too late for that
2: one. I want to get something off my chest.
1: You know what?
0: It's too late for all that.
1: You took me on a trip, and then you kicked me out the car on that one.
0: See, if you make the mistake, which I hope you don't, if it crosses your mind, shut it down.
1: Okay.
0: But don't share it.
1: Okay. All right. Listen, we got to go because the nephew's coming up with today's prank phone call right after this.
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0: Coming up at the top of the hour, right about 4 minutes after, it is my strawberry letter for today. And the subject is Under the Covers Only. Under the Covers Only. We'll get into that. Find out what that's all about. Under those covers in just a few. But right now, the nephew is here with today's prank phone call. Nephew, what you got?
1: We're going to take it down to the church, Shirley. What is the, what, if you had to work at the church, which job would you want? If you had to work at the church, which one?
2: Parking lot ministry.
1: Parking lot. Okay.
0: Sure. Choir. Parking choir. Yeah.
1: Wow. All right. Junior, no, Junior stepped away. Carl?
3: Usher.
1: That's what I'm talking about.
3: I want to be a
2: usher.
3: Can't
2: be no usher.
3: Why?
2: Rude. How you gonna be a usher?
3: I'm not rude. Unless you gotta you're be, rude you gotta, to you me. Be,
2: you, they make yeah. You gotta meet godly people. Got to be at the door.
3: What you trying to say? People. I'm not godly. What are you saying?
2: No, I'm just, you the roughest godly person I've ever met. Well, I'm in the parking lot ministry for a reason, though. I'm watching these cars, and I can cuss outside, so I'm out here. You ain't stealing sugar honey iced tea up in here, man. Get on now. Get your blankety blank down off the fence. I know what you're up to. Yeah.
1: Uncle Steve is in the parking lot. Shirley's in the choir. And Carla is the usher at the door.
3: Yes.
0: All right. I'm the choir
2: no gloves on.
3: No, I got a glove because I have to have that white glove to hold my finger up.
1: Do you have on the white stockings?
3: Yes. White. Pantyhose.
2: Girl,
3: all of
2: you
3: that.
2: Put on some white stockings and a white glove, you're going to look like a mime.
3: What? You got one more thing to say.
0: Carla,
3: you got one more thing to say.
0: You have beautiful legs.
3: Break.
0: You have beautiful legs. Don't cover them up.
2: Well, she put the white stockings on.
3: Shut up,
2: big white shoes.
3: Shut up.
0: That's not ushers. That's somebody else at the church, right? Ushers don't always
2: wear all
0: white.
2: Your other hand ain't gonna have that glove.
1: Mr. Usher with the white. Mr. Usher with the white stock.
0: White gloves.
3: Oh, sometimes they don't really. That's kind of
2: Shirley. You said white stockings.
0: No, I didn't. You did. They didn't. You know they didn't wear that at my church.
2: I tried to dress Carla.
1: Jackie had on some white stockings one day. I had to cut her out of them. Them things too tight.
3: It's a lot.
1: All right. This right here is the church usher. The church usher. You picked the right one, Carl.
3: Thank you.
1: Let's go, Kat.
4: Hello.
1: Hello, I'm trying to reach your sister.
4: This is Sister. How you doing?
1: Good evening to you, ma'am. I don't mean to be giving you a call this late in the evening, but I am the new youth minister. I haven't, my name is Sean Williams over at Missionary Baptist Church, which my understanding.
4: Wait. What do you mean, new youth minister? What happened to
1: He's no longer with the church anymore, ma'am. Well, I'm not at liberty to speak upon that, but what I was doing is getting around and making sure I met everyone because I haven't met everyone yet, and I wanted to reach out to everyone at the church. But listen, let me get down to some more business because I've spoken with the pastor. We spoke.
4: Bishop, that's Bishop, baby. Yes, Bishop.
1: Yes, ma'am.
4: I know you're new, but it's Bishop. Uh-huh.
1: Okay. I spoke with him on yesterday, and we have narrowed some things down of a few changes we're going to be making at the church. And what we want to do is, one of the major subjects that have come up, Sister is that we're wanting you, if at all possible, and the deacons were in on this meeting as well, but wanting you to change your attitude when people are coming in and you're seating them. From my understanding, it's gotten to the point where they think you're
4: Wait a minute.
1: Thank you.
4: Y'all had a meeting on me.
1: Well, it wasn't
4: First
1: a meeting.
4: Of all, I don't understand. Listen here. I've been ushering on that usher board for 47 years. I am the senior usher on that usher board.
1: Yes,
4: and
1: ma'am.
4: I really don't, I've been trying to be nice about it, but I don't understand how y'all gonna have a meeting without me. That's first of all. But now you gonna call here and tell me that you gonna have, you having a meeting on me about me being nice. I'm always nice.
1: Well, ma'am, that doesn't seem to be.
4: I have a

0: with that son. How old is you?
1: 27, ma'am.
0: And they gonna send some boy to call me. You know, this don't make no type of
1: okay.
0: What is it that you want? What is it?
1: Well, that's actually my call, ma'am, is that maybe I figured if I would call and speak with you about the matter, that maybe we can get to some type of rectifying this situation to where
0: we can... What we gonna rectify here. I'm gonna rectify you calling me this time of night talking about some meeting. This don't make no time. And I don't appreciate you calling me any time of night. Where's Bishop? I need to speak to Bishop.
1: Bishop is the one that actually...
0: I've been at this church for 47 years. I've been saved all my life. This don't make no type of sense. You calling me here with this mess.
1: Okay.
0: Now, see, y'all finna make me cuss. I'm trying to be a Christian, but y'all not gonna let me be a Christian, is you? You just gonna agitate me with this mess, telling me about something. Be nice.
1: Well, ma'am, that they're having problems when you're seating the people, and that's all that we're trying to get rectified.
0: The people don't wanna sit down. They wanna go over here. They wanna go over there. They wanna have the children running to and fro like a bunch of demons or wild heathens bucking around in the church like they ain't got no sense. And I'm not going to have it in my section. My section is going to be straight.
1: And I understand it. You know what, Sister, I think if we did this, if you would do me a favor and hold your phone, and if you would just bow your head right now for me, maybe we can come to get the man up.
0: What am I bowing my head for? I ain't nothing on my floor, because my floors is clean, baby.
1: If we can
0: my
1: get
0: floors is clean as hospital carpet. It don't make no sense for me to bow. What am I bowing my head for?
1: If you could close your eyes, Sister.
0: I was closed my eyes. See, you called me and woke me up out of my sleep with this mess. Talking about some meeting. I am very annoyed at this. And I don't appreciate it. I'm going to tell you right now, I'm going to speak to this.
1: Now, Father, we ask that you look down upon Sister. We ask that you look down upon her right now. Right now, asking that you put a smile on her face on Sunday morning. Asking that you put some joy in her heart on Sunday morning. Asking that you draw all the pain that she and anguish that she might be going through. Whatever demon there is inside, we ask that you draw that demon out. We ask that you pull that demon away from Sister right now. In your name, we ask all of these blessings to come.
0: Because I don't appreciate this, boy. I don't even know who you is calling my house. Who gave you my number?
1: Pastor gave me the number and asked me to call. I am, like I said, I'm Sean Williams. We haven't met yet. And I am the new...
0: He don't act that way. And it's Bishop for the third time. I done told you, boy. Bishop, be respectful of the folks. See, that's what makes me angry.
1: Let me say this right here, Sister, and maybe this will shed some light on things a little bit clearer.
0: I'm tired of listening to you, boy. Go ahead.
1: This is Nephew Tommy from the Steve Harvey Morning Show. You just got pranked by Sister who is also an usher at the church at Missionary Baptist.
0: Sister,
1: yes,
0: you
1: ma'am.
0: Wait till I see her Sunday. This is a mess. We on the radio now?
1: Yes.
0: This don't make no sense. Lord, this is embarrassing.
1: Okay.
0: Oh, my God. This is embarrassing. This is Steve Harvey Show.
1: Yes, ma'am. That's my uncle. This is just a joke, though, ma'am.
0: Tommy?
1: Yes.
0: Oh, Lord have mercy. How you doing, Tommy?
1: How you doing, Sister?
0: Oh, Lord. I am embarrassed. I am embarrassed.
1: Do you listen to the show?
0: Every day. I never would expect myself to be on there. Oh, Lord, y'all done made, oh, my God. Y'all done got me on this radio acting foolish.
1: Sister did this here to you.
0: Well, how about if y'all call me back and we get Sister? How about we do that? We'll do a prank on her bills. Her paying a couple of bills. You know, because she's short a little. They got to pay all her business.
1: What is the baddest radio show in the land?
0: The Steve Harvey Morning Show and little Tommy and all them other little children, them little girls. What's that girl name? She is so cute. I love her.
1: Miss Shirley.
0: Oh, Lord, this is so beautiful. Y'all, I'm so sorry. Please forgive me.
1: Okay.
0: Lord Jesus.
1: That's it for today, Shirley. Thank you.
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0: What's happening right now a day?
8: Well, folks are calling. They're trying to get ready for the KJLH Women's Health Expo. And they should be because we are super duper excited about it. We are pulling out all the stops this year. 26 years of doing this for our ladies for absolutely free has been simply amazing. So we are going all out again. It's in Long Beach at the Convention Center. We're returning that Saturday. Get there early because we will have so many wonderful things for you. Of course, we'll start with the live broadcast. We'll get you the goodie bags and all those good stuff, and then let you speak to the doctors that you've been trying to get in touch with. We all know that after COVID, it is hard to get a doctor's appointment. It was, right? Now, getting a specialty doctor or some of these doctors, we are proud to be able to put them before you so you can ask the questions of these experts, as well as get to know the different things that you need to know about your wellness and health. 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All we need for you to do is register, get there, and enjoy yourselves. 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That's as simple as that. All right, now let's get into a little traffic this morning. Southbound 710 at Delamo Boulevard. It's a hit and run out there. Heads up, it's going to be there for a minute. And those of you that are traveling, looks like El Segundo Boulevard and Wilmington Ave is tied up with a hit and run there. So careful as you approach. The other thing you guys are asking me about, the Whispers in Atlantic Star. 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Guy Tori is going to be your host. I'm going to come through and just hang out for a bit with you in the earlier part and then get in the audience and enjoy the music with you, all right? 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All right, good morning, family. It's a day. 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
7: 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And get your white. And get your white. And DM me. Let me see what you're wearing. Let me see how it's, let me see your fit, okay? I can't wait to see you. Now, let's get out in traffic. Southbound 110 El Segundo Boulevard. We have a problem out there, guys. It's a collision. Heads up. Eastbound 91 at Lakewood Boulevard is tied up. And then you've got issues. Looks like it's going to be Roxford Street on the northbound 5. That's going to be a little slow and go out there. So careful in all directions, all right? Looks like we've got those birthday shout-outs coming up at the end of the hour. We can't wait for those. Right? 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Been in an accident? Don't stress. 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Good morning, family. It's Aday. 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
3: Okay. Bo just gave me some news a little earlier, and I am like, okay, I'm in the house. I'm definitely going to check this out. Look, everybody's talking about Usher and Chris Brown coming in concert. And then I check out on Instagram, Eric Bellinger is going on tour, and all he puts is R&B tour, right? It's the cutest thing. He and his wife, she says, oh, I made this cake in case he got the call. And he walks up to her. He's looking all sad and pitiful. She's about ready to pat him on the back.

But then he jumps out. Yay! He's going on tour. So Bo tells me he's actually possibly, opening for Usher and Chris Brown. If that is true, then that's all the more reason to go and get those tickets. All right, so I'm going to be out for a while. I am going to be out for the summer. I'm going to see the Whispers in Atlantic Star Saturday, July 18th. I'm going to grab those tickets at Access.com. That's at the Sapon Theater, 7:30 show. Excited about that. Good to see my good friend Guy Tori. He and I hosted this thing back in the day. It was concert karaoke. Have you ever heard of such? Probably now you have, but back then, it was unheard of. You had a live band behind folks doing karaoke. Guy Tori, Andre Petrie, and myself hosting this. It was amazing. So it'd be good to see him. But the Whispers and Atlantic Star, yeah, nice show. We'll be there. Balboa Boulevard is tied up on the eastbound 101 collision out there. Glen Oaks Boulevard from the northbound 5 is tied up at the westbound 134. There's an animal hazard out there at Buena Vista Street. So look, there is plenty to do to keep you outside this summer, and KGLH is going to make sure you are out. All right? Birthday's coming up. It's a day, Lamar from Radio Free 102.3 KJLH.

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0: 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I love the fact that God is who he is. 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
4: 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We got Don Burnett celebrating 66 years young today in L.A. Then again, Don Graham is 68 years old in Linwood. We got Michelle Bartlett, happy birthday. Oh, no, wait. Michelle Bartlett Stegler celebrating in the O.C. Luis Silvestri celebrating in Moreno Valley. Josh Romero, 33, in Apple Valley. Robin Sims, happy birthday to you. Cheryl Moten, 75, out in Texas. Tindasha. Celebrating Tindasha Robinson, Tindasha Robinson, celebrating in Inglewood. Adrian DeVault, happy birthday to you. Patricia Brown Thompson, 54, along with Reginald Thompson Sr. They're celebrating. They're a couple out there enjoying their birthdays together. I love that. Let's see. What is that? Does that say couple? Is that what you're saying? Okay, couple. Okay. You got Gabrielle Maxey, 10 years old in Fontana. Iris Garcia, 36 in Hawthorne. Helen White, 56 in Gardena. Derek Chisholm is celebrating the LBC. And then Stella Belgardi is celebrating 51 in L.A. Happy birthday, everybody. Right? I like that. You got Hubbard Street tied up out there on the westbound 210 with the collision. Then you're going to be tied up a bit at Lenox Boulevard from the southbound 405. If you're working through all of that together, please, everybody, slow down. Be careful. All right. When we come back, we're going to chat with some wonderful people coming back. Some of them you've heard from before. We're talking about Altadena, the rebuild. It's still underway. We still got a lot more to do there, but a beautiful academy was lost. We're going to talk to them. Pasadena Rosebud Academy. They've got a big comedy show that they're using to help rebuild and reestablish themselves there. I'm excited to talk with the founder and CEO. And then, of course, we'll have Brandon Lamar, president of the Pasadena NAAC chapter. And then day one, that organization, we've got Lisa coming in, chatting. We got a lot to get through this morning, so stick around. Good morning. It's Aday Lamar, Radio Free, 102.3 KJLH.
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0: something for you.
1: Thank you so much, Shirley. I tell you what, we are excited to have these wonderful folks in studio with us. We have developed, I was going to say family, but we've always been family, but they have been so kind to kind of keep us on the ground, knowing what's happening there in Altadena. You know, the fires were in 2025, and we know the whole rebuild process and things that are happening there in Altadena, but being able to have someone that's in the trenches that knows what the people need, where we are in the process, helping us understand and navigate the folks that are in it for real and the folks that are just in it trying to capitalize on the situation. It's so important. The family at KGLH really appreciate you. Big thank you to Brandon Lamar, president of the Pasadena NAACP chapter here. Thank you for being with us again, Brandon. Thank you, thank you, thank you for all of your assistance through this matter.
2: I'm excited to be here and super excited that KGLH continues to be in the community throughout LA County, but continue to uplift what's happening in Altadena.
1: You know, when you come, you bring your folks with you.
2: Absolutely.
1: Other folks that are in the process, too. And with the organization, day one, Lisa Oh is here back with us. Thank you for coming back to share.
3: So happy to be here. Thank you so much.
1: Thank you. With everything we've been talking about over the last year or more,

0: we've been talking about homes being lost and residents coming back in. But there are other organizations that lost their properties as well. There are schools that are no longer there. And one that I kept seeing popping up over and over and over because of how beloved it was in the community and how parents just loved sending their children there and their children loved going there was the Pasadena Rosebud Academy. And I was just hearing so much about this. And then my friend Katrina, she called me during this time when the fires were happening. And she was like, this is happening with Rosebud. And it's a full circle because now I have with me the founder and director of it, Sean Brown, with me. Thank you for being here.
1: Thank you so much for having me.
0: Let me tell you, your reputation precedes you. You know, the academy is just something that so many residents are missing. Tell me a little bit about the Rosebud Academy.
1: Well, Rosebud Academy started in 2007, and mm-hmm. so we will be celebrating 20 years in this upcoming school year. So we've been around a long time, and we have been a high-performing charter school that serves students of color. And our goal is to ensure that we close the achievement and wealth gap. And so we have programs that help to facilitate that goal.
0: How many students, so you lost the school in the fire. How many students were attending at that time?
1: When the fire occurred, we had about 170 students. And this coming year, this past school year, we had about 185 students, and this upcoming school year, we have about 215 students. So our student population continues to grow even after the fire.
0: Oh my goodness. So tell me, what was the game plan after the fire? So where are you now? Where are we?
1: Right now, we are co-locating at a school site in Pasadena, Don Benito Elementary. So we have some bungalows that we're operating out of right now, and, you know, it kind of gives us room to, it gave us an opportunity to continue to operate. Mm-hmm. It doesn't give us an opportunity to grow, but the journey was kind of long. When it first happened, we initially didn't know where we were going,
0: yeah.
1: and we were in that crisis mode, and I have a great team. We call ourselves the Rosebud Dream Team, and we just kind of got in, and we found the Beehive.
0: People
1: over at Beehive, mm-hmm. you know, welcomed us in. So we were busing students from Pasadena to South Central for a few weeks. And then we were able to secure a spot back in Pasadena where we are now. And so that's what we're doing now.
0: How are the students? That's a lot for a young person to take on. You know,
1: yeah.
0: Their school, they're not with their friends anymore, their teachers. How were they initially and how are they now?
1: So initially, that was a big concern for
0: yeah.
1: us. And we had a lot of our students and families had lost homes as well.
0: Yeah.
1: So parents were in this whirlwind phase of, you know, confusion, not knowing what to do. And we were empathetic to that. And so our goal was to bring our students back together as soon as possible. So initially we started, you know, everybody started making phone calls. We wanted to make sure we knew where everybody was. And then we set up Zoom play dates with the teacher and the kids. But immediately after that, we started doing field trips.
0: Mm-hmm.
1: So we got our kids back together, you know, relatively fast, but just through field trips because we knew that they wanted to be together and we wanted to create some more normalcy for them.
0: Yeah.
1: But we also wanted to give our parents an opportunity to figure out
0: what are we going to do. Yeah.
1: And, you know, it was really hard because everyone was displaced. They were in hotels, Airbnb, staying with family members. So it was really challenging. And so we really wanted to give parents an opportunity
0: to breathe a little bit.
1: Breathe a little bit and figure things out.
0: Yeah.
1: You know, it was very challenging when it first happened.
0: So you started at 177, you went to 180 and 220?
1: About 215.
0: 215. And this is despite the fires, you're still growing.
1: Despite the fire, yes.
0: You're still growing. What is the goal after now? Like, I know you were at this part of the school district, mm-hmm. but you have some hefty goals. You want to make this get even bigger. And this may be, you know, the opportunity to do that.
1: Yeah. So we have an ultimate goal to build a site for ourselves. When the fire occurred, we were renting from the district.
0: Okay.
1: And, but again, like you said, this is an opportunity. We really want to rebuild, but we want to rebuild on our own, and we want to build a space that, you know, reflects the excellence that our scholars deserve.

0: we have a big dream.
1: Let me tell you, for you to still grow despite what's happening, that is God's way of saying, I got you.
0: I agree.
1: I got you. And it may be time to move and expand and do what you, on your terms, yes. You know, expand your territory. Yeah. You know what I mean? And I love what you're doing. I know that you've got a big comedy show coming up to help kind of raise funds for that. A lot of folks excited about being there. You know, what's the old saying? You laugh to keep from crying.
0: Yes, yes.
1: And laughter brings people together. Tell us a little bit about your comedy show that's happening Sunday.
0: So we have our comedy show. This is our second annual comedy show fundraiser. It'll be held on Sunday, July 12th at the Alex Theater. We have Chris Spencer, who's headlining. We have
1: that crazy boy. He's our
0: host. And then we have Reg Thomas and Felicia Folks, who are from Kevin Hart's Funny AF. Mm-hmm. And then we also have Jesus Trejo, Chase Anthony, and Ada Rodriguez. And so we have a nice lineup. And our goal is to, you know, raise funds to help contribute towards that rebuild.
1: Well, I tell you what, when we come back, we're going to tell you how you can grab your tickets. I'm going to see if I can call up Chris Spencer, wake him up, get him up out of bed to see what's happening. Yes. I love that he's doing this for the kids, though. Yes. Chris loves the kids. All right. Good morning, family. We come back. We've got more. It's A Day, Lamar, Radio Free, 102.3 KJLH.
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We are getting an update on what's happening there in Altadena after the fires. We've talked about the rebuild and the process that that's underway. It's going to take years to get it really back. And then we hope to bring it back better. And I can't tell you how I've heard this young man say it more and more. They're going to build back better. And this is Brandon Lamar. He is the president of the NAACP Pasadena chapter. He's been so awesome in sharing with us, along with Lisa O at day one. Both of them started the very early part.

0: parts of all of this sharing. And we just call him back to get an update as well as learn more about the Pasadena Rosebud Academy. The director and founder here, Sean Brown, is with us. I love our family because I called out Chris Spencer and they're calling him, like trying to get wake. They're like, we're going to wake him up this morning. He's probably been out working, but we're going to get him in here to talk about the big fundraiser that they're doing. It's a comedy show on Sunday at the Alex Theater to raise money to get these young people back at Rosebud Academy. I wouldn't say back, but they're already there. We're just trying to give some money to make sure that you are where you want to be, right?
1: That we can create a facility.
0: Yeah.
1: Where,
0: come in a little bit.
1: A facility where they can, they reflect who they are and the greatness that we're trying to instill in them and push them out into the world with.
0: KGLH has not forgotten the residents of Altadena. Or any of those that have been affected by the fires. But Brandon Lamar has been so cool to come in. Brandon, we get so much information about what's happening there, and it's good to have someone that knows what's going on. We're hearing so much about the investors that are coming in, so that worries a lot of us. How bad is it with the investors? Is it as bad as they're portraying it in media that they're coming in, taking all the land and folks can't come back and it's going to affect those that do?
2: I mean, I think it's as bad as what people probably perceive it to be. Mm-hmm. I'm glad Lisa's actually here with me today because she's actually a realtor. And so she knows about it. But I believe 49% of the lots that have been sold have gone to corporate buyers or even international buyers. And so we're seeing a real big issue in our community. When you have things like this that happens, it stops the stock from going to actually local people or even the next generation of buyers like myself and generations that's coming after us, right? That's number one. Number two, we're starting to see an uptick, and there's things that are happening now about it, but we're starting to see an uptick of density. Mm-hmm. Right. And so you have homes that were 900 square feet or 1,000 square feet sitting on a quarter acre of a lot or a half acre of a lot. And now people or corporate buyers are buying up those lots and building density on those lots. And so that is changing the fabric of
0: what Altadena was, right?
2: That single family home. Mm-hmm. And so I think that's one of the things that we've been really pushing for. There is something that is in the assembly right now, SB 1090, that is trying to stop that.
0: Yeah.
2: That will stop that corporate buyer, that international buyer from actually coming into our community so that this land can either stay local, but then also our county just passed an initiative this past Tuesday where when lots like these are going up, they're trying to find a way for it to actually go to nonprofit organizations first, be offered to nonprofit organizations first, like Green Line, like Beacon Housing, things of that nature, who are actually having the proven, who have proven their work in our community, right? We were just talking about Green Line Housing Foundation and how they've been buying lots so that it can go back on the market for affordable rates so that people like us can still buy and live in these communities, right? But the corporate greed is here. It's 40, not even that they're coming.
0: Yeah,
2: it's
0: they're here.
2: Here.
0: 49%. That's half. That's a lot. Lisa, with day one, tell me is there anything to do with those that have already been sold, or is that just done? It's a done deal.
3: So the lots that have sold, what we're seeing happen right now is their plans are being put forth for what they're looking to develop, and the community is
0: apartments and the
3: protesting and outraged about it. So an example is on Christmas Tree Lane. If you know anything about Christmas Tree Lane, it is where everyone goes during the holiday season to drive up and down that street. Well, one of those lots was pitched for 10 units.
0: So what are they going to do? Tear down?
3: The county has blocked those plans.
0: Okay.
3: And so what's happening now is we're trying to see if we can create some retroactive applied laws that will make it so that they cannot overdevelop in those areas. But to be frank, the conversation about density is really difficult because one, from my perspective, right, I'm working in anti-displacement, trying to serve the most vulnerable, the people who are still displaced. So I still get emails and calls from people who are like, hey, I'm still bouncing around on a couch.

0: I'm still living in a hotel. I'm in a tent. Mm-hmm. I'm in my car for the past 18 months. And these are our renters, our seniors, the people who were uninsured, and they have no options right now. And so part of the work that we're trying to do is to help funders and philanthropy to understand where to put their dollars to emergency and interim housing so that we can have a chance to create some long-term solutions for these families. So like, let's stabilize them now so that they can even think about recovery. But with the density issue, it's one, there was already invisible density in Altadena, right? Multi-generational families existed. So you may not have known eight people were living next door to you.
1: Right.
0: But when they put forth their plans to build a house and an ADU, the concern is, oh my God, this is not what we had before. We're bringing in more people. That's not necessarily the case. In every single instance.
2: Right.
0: However, we do know that developers are trying to build housing that isn't necessarily going to be matched to a resident. So for me, what we're trying to do is create a one-to-one match. Identify the survivors who still need a place, figure out what is committed in the pipeline. So if Greenline is going to be developing, if Beacon Housing is going to be developing units around the community, if there's another company called Bold Communities, they are looking to build a 100% affordable apartment building on Windsor and Woodbury. Right. So if we can figure out where all of these pipeline projects live and actually match survivors to them, the hope is that we can reduce the chances of over-densification, that we're actually just building according to what we need, not some hypothetical.
2: Right.
0: We're just building it because we know they need it. But then it's no Altadena resident that's going to come back into that place.
2: Or building it just for profit, like corporate buyers are doing, right? It's just a profit for them.
1: Yeah.
2: Right. But when you have local people or local organizations, that focus is local, then we make sure that those units actually go to local. But I think also the other part of it is there are areas in our community that is made for that density, right? On Christmas Tree Lane,
1: it's impossible for you to build
2: a 10-unit lot on Christmas Tree Lane, right?
1: When we come back, we're going to talk about what is actually happening there. How many homes have already, you know, started the process? I want to talk about those families that are still dealing with insurance, whether or not they're going to be able to get insurance again, and if they're paying what they're supposed to. And then talk about Rosebud Academy, because I know they're not the only school that had students that are displaced and trying to figure it all out. So we're going to talk about all that when we come back. Good morning, family. It's a day, Lamar. 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

0: it just really hit home with me, Lisa, from day one, that this process, it's a journey. And it is a long, hard journey for anyone dealing with this kind of situation, having to rebuild after fires, especially when you're in a home that, you know, we go and buy a home and it's done, it's ready, you know, turnkey or whatever. But when you have to build a home from the ground up and you have no idea at, you know, the process, and you have a senior that's been living in their home for so long and now having to face the challenges of that, it can be simply overwhelming. But I am happy that we're in a place now, so many months, a year and months later, that we're not in the despair. Some of us are not in the despair. We're in the hope. We're in the inspiration. Rosebud Academy is really working hard to make sure their students don't feel the brunt of that, right? They're really trying to make sure these young people are getting their education. They're back around their friends. And they're doing this Stand Up for Students comedy show. So when you know, you've heard the term crying for laughing, you know, you want to laugh instead of cry about things. And a lot of people have stepped up to make sure this is amazing. I want to send a big thank you to all the folks that woke up this gentleman this morning. Mr. Chris Spencer. Good morning, sir. Yeah.
1: Good morning. Telling people you woke me. You got to wake me up. Girl, I got a dog who looks at me at 6 a.m. and is like, you know, I know you got to pee first, but we'll be doing, you know, you got to feed me, right?
0: Well, we appreciate you making time this morning, but more so about what you're doing with Rosebud Academy, the big comedy show that's coming up Sunday. They tell me that you've had a chance to go over and meet the students of Rosebud.
1: Oh, my God. There were such sweet kids. So bright. I mean, they're doing an incredible job educating these kids and making sure, I mean, I'm sure the parents had something to do with their manners and just how polite they were. And it was just, you know, I walked in the room and, hello, Mr. Spencer, blah, blah, blah, blah, blah, and we're doing this. And I'm like, oh, for me? Like the kid, the pre-K or the DK, I forget what it was. I think they made me cry. They were so damn cute and just fun.
0: Well, I tell you, the director...
1: I'm sorry, go ahead.
0: The director and founder, Sean Brown, is here. She said that the kids were so super excited to meet you.
1: Yeah, they pretended like they knew me. It was great.
0: Stand Up for Students, the big comedy show on Sunday. Thank you for standing up for our kids.
1: I had to, especially after I met them. I was like, okay, I guess I got to do this. Well, I was doing it anyway, but then when I went to the school and I hung out with Sean and I got to meet the staff and got a tour of the school. I was like, okay, we gotta go get y'all's. I'm sure she told you the whole situation with what they've been displaced and are on a different campus. So we gonna make as much money as we can, so we can not only, you know, support these families, but maybe eventually do a bigger show to buy them their own school.
2: I like the sound of that.
0: Yeah. Well, you've got a great all star lineup here with you this time around. Reg Thomas, Jesus. Yeah. You got Chase. Oh, Chase is going to be there.
1: Yeah, that's our homeboy. You know, that's our homeboy from Aruba.
0: Yes.
1: Yeah, but, you know, Reg Thomas and Felicia Folks, I've known them since they were children. But, you know, they were on Funny AF.
0: Yeah.
1: And I think Felicia got let go a little too early. And, you know, Reg, of course, you know, he was down almost to the wire. But he's incredible. And, of course, Jesus Trail is one of my dear friends. We see each other at the comedy store at least two or three times a week. He just did my other room and Gravitas, but then Aida. Aida,
0: that's,
1: I am responsible for Aida's career. No, I'm not. I'm the one. I know, but I was her friend before. She brought us out to a celebrity basketball game in Miami, and she was always so funny and witty. I'm like, you need to do stand-up. And now four specials later, and she's directed a few. She's killing it, and she's going to be there also that night on Sunday, July 12th.
0: Well, you know, God blesses you guys with this talent. And, you know, we all have enjoyed
1: Especially me.
0: And your modesty. He just blesses you with that modesty. It's just, yes. It just oozes out. but seriously, though, just, you know, your talents and gifts and everything, you go all over the world. But when you can come back home and do this for the students, it means so much. And just to be there is

0: one thing, but then to bring this whole group together, God bless you guys.
1: Yeah, it's incredible. It's incredible.
2: Yeah, we want to thank you so much, Chris, for doing this for us. We are super excited about Sunday.
1: Yeah, I gave you my cash app, right? I gave you my cash app. Whatever extra money the kids don't need, you can just
2: right.
1: No.
2: We got you.
1: This is going to be fun. You know, and I have an allegiance to Altadena because, you know, my godfather lives in Altadena. My mother's church is in Pasadena, but at least 90 of them were displaced because they had homes in Altadena. So I feel that's my responsibility. By the way, Sean, I need 2 tickets for my mama. And
2: we got
1: it's gonna
2: you.
1: Be great.
0: The Alex Theater, that's where it's going down. You can grab your tickets at thealex.com.
1: Have you ever been there before?
0: I've not been to this one.
1: It's gorgeous.
2: Really nice.
1: It's cool. You're not going to know it's like a mini shrine. You know what I mean? It's like a mini version of the Kodak. It's like a smaller theater that looks like one of these bigger. It's elaborate. It's gorgeous.
0: Well, we're excited about it. TheAlex.com. That's where you can grab your tickets. Chris, thank you again for joining us this morning. We'll give you time to go walk the dog this morning.
1: No, that was at 6, lady.
0: Okay.
1: 6:02.
0: Okay, so what are you doing now at 9:40? What is your schedule at 9:40?
1: I don't know. I'm writing some jokes to get ready for the Alex Show.
0: All righty. We'll be ready for you, all right? Thank you so much. Right.
2: Thank you. See you on everybody. Sunday.
0: Thank you.
1: Wait. The show is Sunday?
2: Stop it.
3: Do not start.
1: Bye, y'all.
0: Bye. Thank you, Chris Spencer, for doing that for our young people. While we're still, you know, finding inspiration, there's still others, though, that are seeking a lot of information. Lisa, you were sharing that a lot of folks still don't know that there are resources out there.
4: Absolutely. We recently learned of a resident who he actually took his own life. He was an elder gentleman, and it was because he was at his end. He didn't know that there was help available. And it is so heartbreaking to know that we are trying and trying and trying to get this information out. But, you know, when people are displaced, it's hard to reach them, especially our elders and our seniors who are not on social media, you know, and they are looking for resources and just can't find them. So, you know, the main thing I want people to know is that there's help. If you're underinsured, if you're not insured at all, if you're insured and are still finding you have a gap, there's help. I think people think that if they don't fall under a certain income category, that there isn't anything available, but there actually is. There are organizations like Habitat for Humanity of SGV, Hope Crisis Response Network, Samaritan's Purse, Mennonites Disaster Services. They are doing full rebuilds.
0: Neighborhood Housing Services, Laura Gay, she's doing big stuff with hers. You know, we think that this is getting out to everyone, and we see the different workshops that are out there, but not everybody is equal in the fight, I guess. Not everybody has the same kind of skin in the game. When we come back, I want to be able to name off some resources that people can write down and share. And family, I know some of you are thinking, well, you know, this doesn't really affect me, but you never know who you're going to be a blessing for, who's at your church, or who you're going to run into a supermarket and be able to just have something to give them. You know what I mean? Sometimes you're wondering, like, I don't have money, I don't have this. But if you have some information... Yes. If you have some resources, some phone numbers, some names, some contacts, you are doing God's work with that. So when we come back, let's talk about that a little bit more. All right. Good morning, family. It's Today, Lamar, Radio Free, 102.3 KJLH.
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0: Family, it's Adele Lamar, and I've got summer vibes. 102.3 KJLH is giving you a chance to win a family four-pack of one-day, one-park tickets to the Disneyland Resort and experience Celebrate Soulfully summer vibes for yourself. 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

0: How's the day, Lamar? Keeping it local.
1: What's going on today? Thank you, Carla. Well, we're getting an update on what's happening there in Altadena, the rebuild. A lot of families are finding resources. Others are still searching for their start of the journey. They know they need to start, but they're just still apprehensive, trying to just process a lot of things. We have a special guest in studio with us from the Pasadena Rosebud Academy, Sean Brown, the director and founder of that beautiful school. They have a big comedy show coming up, Stand Up for Students, on Saturday at The Alex. You can grab your tickets at thealex.com. Chris Spencer was on with us a little earlier sharing the lineup. Brandon Lamar, president of the Pasadena NAACP there, and Lisa O with Day One. Both of them have been kind enough to join us throughout the year and more, sharing updates. We were just talking about having places to go to. We're looking for the workshops, the organizations that can help still fill in the gap for those that are trying to get back to some kind of normal spot in Altadena. Sean, you were saying that you lost your home too. Yes. And so you lost your home, you lost your school, and you decided to pour into the school rather than home.
2: Yes. I had to.
1: Yeah.
2: I had to.
1: Why?
2: Well, because the families and the students, staff, everybody needed me. And because our school is such a family-oriented community school, they were looking to the school for the support and the help and answers to help themselves move forward. And so we knew that we had a responsibility to them, and we, you know, did what we needed to do to help them.
1: So you got the school back up and going, but you're still displaced, you and your daughter.
2: Yes.
1: But you're saying, Lisa, you hear a lot of that from business people, business owners that are saying, you know, I got a choice to make. Do I get my home back together? Or do I get my business back together? You're hearing that a lot?
3: Yeah, absolutely. You know, getting into this work, the first thing I did was research, like, what happens in a disaster? So put this into perspective. This is the second largest disaster in the United States since Katrina. Mm. Katrina was 20 years ago, and they're still not fully recovered. Wow. So just to put that into perspective of what our neighbors here in LA County, you know, what we're dealing with, we have a long road ahead. Yeah. We're only 18 months in, so we're still at the very, very beginning of this recovery. And a gap that we've seen more recently is that our business owners are coming in and they're saying, well, which one do I do? Do I take care of my business or do I return home? And oftentimes when a disaster happens, the businesses are the last to return, obviously because you need to stabilize before that. But then some folks are like, well, I need to make money so that I can return home. So it's this real catch-22 when you may have money to rebuild, but you may not have money for your business. And a lot of times the insurance companies and like the rebuilding your business just takes a lot longer because they do have to wait for the settlement. Yeah. They have to wait for, you know, what's going to happen with Edison. So there's definitely a huge gap there.
1: Brandon sent me this information about Altadena, the permit data. Damage and destroyed units, 6,746. Rebuild applications received, 3,507. Building plans approved, 3,303. Building permits issued, 2,967. Rebuild in progress, 1,786. Homes completed, 96.
4: That's 1%.
1: Wow.
4: Of the houses lost. I mean, I think also when you talk about the rebuilding process, I mean, in progress, you know, we can see that homes are being rebuilt.
1: Yeah.
4: But also when you look at rebuild in progress, that's different things, right? That means you've started to toil the soil or something. Mm-hmm. That means that there's nails to the wood and stuff. So people are in the different processes of what's happening. But also, I mean, the reason why I think those numbers exist is to give hope as well, that it is happening and that there's a way back. Mm-hmm. But to

0: Lisa's point, we have to continue to find ways to get this information out into our community. Everybody's not on social media.
1: Right.
0: People are displaced from their homes, so you can't send them mailers like you used to. And so we really have to be real strategic on how we get information to our community.
1: I asked everyone to get out pen and paper. Let's go down some of the organizations that are out there, and maybe we can get them in to share more. But give us some of the ones that you have.
2: It's going to be a long list.
1: Okay.
2: Because your girl has put together a whole database from the time you're displaced to the time you go back of resources. But I'm going to list off a few at the top of my head. So starting from the immediate displacement, emergency housing services and rental assistance, cash assistance for, you know, rent, security deposits. We're talking Union Station Homeless Services, Friends Indeed, Door of Hope, Shepherd's Door, specific to those facing domestic violence, and then also the Salvation Army. We're also, finally, working more closely with the LA County Homeless Services Department to get access to those rental resources. And then going beyond that into like rebuild and interim support, Green Line Housing Foundation is currently helping homeowners with interim housing. So they actually have a master lease on two buildings. So if you are, your ALE has run out, you are struggling to pay rent and your mortgage, you can actually go to Green Line Housing Foundation. They will house you for the duration of your rebuild. Beacon Housing is doing affordable housing developments. We also have our voluntary rebuild partners. And to clarify what that means is they are able to do your full cost rebuild or meet whatever gaps because they use volunteers to do the rebuild. But this is a tested and proven method of rebuilding. So we have Habitat for Humanity, Mennonites Disaster Services, Hope Crisis Response Network, and also Samaritan's Purse. And actually, the Habitat is doing a workshop this Monday. They're doing two sessions, both in person and on Zoom, 11 a.m. and 4 p.m. at 540 West Woodbury at the Collaboratory in Altadena. And so they're actually going to tell people, look, even if you don't need us for the full rebuild, we will get creative. The whole point is, I appreciate that our partners are recognizing the nuance of this rebuild different from any other disaster. So they are actually willing to take cases on a case-by-case basis. That's actually why some of them aren't necessarily publishing what they're doing, because it's like they don't want people to feel like
1: count themselves out.
2: I don't fit here, so therefore, you know.
1: Yeah. Give us how can we get to you and your resources? Because our show is ending, but we still got to get this information out to folks. How can we get to you where you can share more of what you know? And then Brandon, and then how can we get to the Academy? So we'll start with
2: There's two things I would recommend. The first being eatandfirecollaborative.org. Mm-hmm. The Eat and Fire Collaborative, you don't know anything about disasters. Anytime there is a disaster, there is something called a long-term recovery group that gets stood up. It is an organization of organizations meeting the needs of survivors. So it's like B to B to C, if you understand how, you know, that structure works. So this organization has all of these resources, including disaster case management.
1: Okay, now how do we get to, how do we get to Eden?
2: Eatonfirecollaborative.org.
1: Okay, Eden.
2: Firecollaborative.org.
1: Okay. All right, Brandon?
0: Yeah, and just to plug, Eden Fire Collaborative is in Altadena. That's 540 West Woodbury Road. I mean, you can go there in person, so if you're not a internet type person, Lisa and I sit on the board for that. But you can also find me on social media, BD Lamar, and then a lot of my recovery work, disaster preparedness, is through Project Passion. That's projectpassioninc.com.
1: All right. And then how can we support Rosebud Academy? I know we're going to come out to the to the big comedy show on Sunday, thealex.com. 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
1: Pasadena Rosebud.com. Okay.
3: And we also have a GoFundMe if you want to contribute to that. On our website, we also have another way that you can make donations and contributions if you want to do it that way as well. But we would love to see you this Sunday. And if you want to contribute, this is one way you can help our cause, but also have a good time as well. So
1: I love it. Look, we've already said it's going to be a long process. Lisa was sharing that it was 20 years.

0: years, and Katrina residents are still not quite there. So we've got a long way to go. You guys come back and share. We're going to talk about more of this, the infrastructure. We could talk about this for quite some time.
1: All day. I'm me on IG, 626 Lisa O. That's how you can reach me.
0: And we will come back and have more. Okay, family, it's a day, Lamar. We're wrapping it up. Have a good one. Congratulations on getting this together for your comedy show. We'll talk more about it. Good morning. It's a day, Lamar. 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

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What's up? Hi, fans. You got Johnny Gill, Rolls Royce. Got latest from Kevin Ross, 661. 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Yeah. Returns to downtown Long Beach, a day of biking, walking, and community celebrations. That's going to be a lot of fun. 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Plus, it's getting close. Always say right around the corner. I think my countryside popping out. 2026 annual KJLH Women's Health Expo. We got more info on how to register, ladies. This

0: family, it's Adele Amar, and I've got summer vibes. 102.3 KJLH is giving you a chance to win a family four-pack of one-day, one-park tickets to the Disneyland Resort and experience Celebrate Soulfully summer vibes for yourself. 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

0: 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Its single is called Next in the Sun. All right, family, got Chris Brown featuring Usher, throwback from NDRE, another 20 minutes of nonstop music coming up, plus 26th annual KJLH Women's Health Expo. 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

0: Radio 3. 102.3 KJLH. It's Keisha Cole. I've changed my mind.
1: That's what she thinks.
0: Yeah, many times. All right, Beyonce with Ron Isley. Got the Shaggy's Latest with Robin Thicke. Got some Sheila E. for the OC. Take a look at your sports scene. Knicks and Jordan Clarkson. So what happened? I'll tell you this hour. 11:42. And we get you ready for the Summer of Radio Free. 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

0: family, it's Adele Lamar, and I've got summer vibes. 102.3 KJLH is giving you a chance to win a family four-pack of one-day, one-park tickets to the Disneyland Resort and experience Celebrate Soulfully summer vibes for yourself. 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
0: 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So, New York Knicks re-signed Jordan Clarkson to a one-year, $3.9 million deal. And navigating criticism, wife of LeBron, Savannah James, addressed a public reaction to LeBron's free agency move. 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

0: 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You know we got that good, good.
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0: Latest from LMA, got a throwback coffee brown, got some war for East LA checking in. All right, entertainment, trending, Bone Thugs in Hollywood. This hour we'll talk about it, 1242. 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
1: 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Ladies from Thames, Rain Dance. All right, family, still got Mary J coming up. A little touch of jazz from George Benson on the way. Plus, we're getting you ready for the summer of Radio Free. 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So Bone Thugs and Harmony, A Journey to the Hollywood Walk of Fame. Yes, received their star yesterday, making a significant milestone in a 35-year career of the iconic group from Cleveland, Ohio. Congrats to Bone Thugs and Harmony.
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0: It's Radio Free on a 2.3 KJLH. Jasmine Sullivan, Let It Burn. Got latest from Johnny Gill, Chris Brown for the 323. Wanda's at work in the 310 celebrating our birthday today. At work, it is your birthday, right, Wanda?
1: Yes.
0: Hey, yes, one more time to make it official.
1: Yes.
0: You ready for the 26th annual KJLH Women's Health Expo? I got more info this hour. 140.
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0: 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A Dad's a Kiss. We're North Hollywood on Radio Free 102.3 KJLH. 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Next hour coming up at 12 after. Here's what we're talking about, the Star Fam. KJLH Women's Health Expo is back.
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0: 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Yeah, there you go. Take a first look at your drive, westbound 60 at Phillips Branch Road. Accident, no injuries, northbound 405 at Manchester. Wow, that's right around the corner. You got a traffic hazard in lanes. Watch out for that if you're in that area. Southbound 605, the eastbound 10 split. You got road closure, Caltrans on scene. 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

0: And now it's your chance to get tickets to the LA Jazz Festival on the beach. 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

0: 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Smash of Jane Hancock live at the Blue Note. Gotta check that out. Tammy Mack coming up after 3.
1: Tammy Mack, man. My girl, Tammy Mack.
0: She'll get you registered KJLH Women's Health Expo Saturday, August 15th, Long Beach Convention Center. 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We take another look at your drive. Let's hit your surface streets. West Century Boulevard at South Dinker Avenue. Accident with injuries. You might want to avoid that if you can. Eastbound 10 at the San Pedro off-ramp. Got a traffic hazard there. Westbound 210 at North Allen Avenue. Debris lanes from a previous accident. So stay safe out there, family. That's another look. KJ.

0: 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So stay safe out there, family. That's another look. KJLH traffic.
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1: Yeah. 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

0: 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It's Tammy Mack. Hello, everybody. Hello, everybody. What's today? Thursday?
1: Thursday.
2: That's a fact. How you feeling, Tammy Mack?
0: Ooh, I'm feeling thirsty. Somebody give me some ice water. Yes!
2: All right.
0: Daily,
2: yeah.
0: Daily is coming in today. I like that Angie Stone we just played. Yeah, that's perfect. I like that Angie Stone we just played. I want to thank you. Angie Stone's music was always so positive and uplifting.
2: Absolutely.
0: And definitely showed love to the brothers. You know, so love that Angie Stone. But Daily, I don't know why he didn't text me. He hit me on the DM. That's cool.
2: Okay.
0: Said he's on his way.
2: All right, Daily.
0: On his way. I call him a friend of KJLH because, you know, Daily sometimes drops by just because he's in the area, man. And I love that. I love when artists do that. I love when artists do that. Yeah. Mm-hmm.
2: All right. That's what I'm talking about, Daily.
0: So I'll get him to scream a couple of notes on air live. But I don't think he has music coming out. I'm not sure. He's going to tell me. But I don't think he has music coming out. I think he has a tour.
2: Okay. Tours are good.
0: And we're just going to have him co-host with us today.
2: All right. That should be fun.
0: You know, we're not going in asking all them deep questions I was asking Bobby Brown. Like, you know, if you were a tree, what kind of tree would you be?
2: Yeah. Nothing like that. Question. Is he white?
0: Well, you can ask him when he comes.
2: I mean, is that it's not offensive to ask him if they white. I've always wondered, because he got the soul and all that, but it's like, is he white or is he mixed?
0: I think if I were to ask anyone a question about their ethnicity, I would say, what's your nationality?
2: Oh, that's the proper way to do it.
0: You know what I'm saying? Okay. That's just what I would do, okay. You know, but people

0: do. I find it so funny and ghetto at the same time when people be like, what you mix with?
1: Yeah. that's how we normally say, what you mix with?
0: What you mix with? Uh-huh. My little nephew, we took my little nephew to see some older family members in Oakland, right? Uh-huh. In Richmond. Uh-huh. And my cousins, you know, my cousins out there was like, oh, he light skinned and his daddy white. What he mixed with? Uh-huh.
1: Uh-huh. Welcome to the family.
0: Why do we do that?
1: I don't know.
0: Why do we do that?
1: That's how it is.
0: What you mix with? Yeah, daddy white. I don't know. I mean, what are you supposed to say, though?
1: Answer the question. You know, what you mix with?
0: Is it daddy white?
1: You know, we talk about it. Is daddy white or not?
0: Is he mixed? Yeah. Like, answer the question. And then people be, your aunties be like, stop that, don't ask that. And then be looking, like, waiting on the answer.
1: Yeah.
0: Admonish you and then turn their head, waiting on the
1: answer. Yes, indeed.
0: And then get in the car, start laughing. Why you ask that girl with a baby mixed in a daddy white? Ooh, you something, boy. You something. Ooh, I was waiting on the answer, though.
1: Oh, my God.
0: Y'all know what I'm talking about. 310-330-5554. 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

0: And now it's your chance to get tickets to the LA Jazz Festival on the beach. 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

0: gonna love this joint. Tone stiff.
1: And I don't wanna let you walk out of this room. If we go where we headed, we'll regret it.
0: Hey.
2: Right out of New Jersey.
0: New Jersey?
2: Yeah.
0: Okay. We feeling it? Straight from the UK. Hey, hey, hey. Am I right? It's Daily. I told y'all he was coming. I told y'all.
3: What's good on Tommy? It's good to see you guys.
0: It's amazing. It's a great day. Oh, put your headphones on for me, Daily.
3: Oh, yeah, yeah.
0: You can put them through the back.
3: Oh, there you go, yeah.
0: You got some music playing in the background. Yeah. A little something.
3: Yeah, the full vibe now.
0: Yeah. Now you feel the vibe.
3: Yes.
0: Okay. Sometimes I have instrumentation on the show.
3: Okay.
0: You love it?
3: Yeah, ambiance.
0: Yes. It's a beautiful thing.
3: It's a beautiful thing to be back at KGLH.
0: Yeah, off air, we were talking about artists from overseas and how they have grown significantly. Do you feel the surge?
3: I guess it's different because I'm in the UK, so I'm not feeling what you guys are feeling.
0: Ah, that makes sense.
3: Yeah, but yeah, I would say definitely UK R&B has a lot more visibility these days, you know.
0: Mm-hmm.
3: And it's nice. It's good to see. It's nice to see when I come over here, you know.
0: Yeah, we got Saint Harrison, Elmine. It's just so many.
2: Flo, the girl group.
0: Yeah, Flo, the girl group.
2: You guys seem to appreciate R&B on a different level over there or something.
3: Yeah, I mean, we're obviously super influenced by American music, and that's pretty much what we grew up listening to, you know. I guess you don't really want to replicate. You put your own experience,
0: right,
3: your own artistry into it, and that's, yeah. But we have the same appreciation for American music and American R&B, you know, that's different to us. So it's like an exchange.
0: Yeah. But you spend a lot of time in America, so you're no stranger here for sure.
3: No.
0: And your music is just absolutely, forget the music, your voice, man. It's crazy work.
3: Crazy work.
0: I'm always trying to ask musicians how
4: clear your throat.
0: Yes, exactly. I was going there.

0: I try to ask top musicians, you know, the people who are at the peak of their career, how to stop clearing my throat and, you know, what should I do? Yeah. And sometimes they give me advice, people like Stevie Wonder.
1: But she keeps on doing the same thing. You know, we tell her to stop doing it. She keeps clearing her throat. Maybe she needs to be fired.
2: Oh my goodness. Ooh,
0: we got guests in the house. Don't do me like that with the guests.
1: Oh, wait, we're
2: live? What? Stevie.
1: What's going on?
2: Oh, my goodness. You got me again. The last time I was here.
0: He's a fan.
1: How you doing?
2: I'm good. How are you, sir?
1: Cool. How long are you going to be here?
2: I'm here. I'm leaving tomorrow, but then I'm back. I'm back and forth. So I'm around.
0: So he's daily. Go ahead, Steve.
1: No, because we've been talking about this song that, you know, we've been talking about doing the song. So I wanted to know.
2: Yeah, we started
1: how long
2: a song.
1: You'll be here.
2: Well, I'll be here for that. Trust me. So, we have a song that we started and we got it finished.
0: Really?
2: Yeah.
0: Oh, wow.
2: A beautiful song that Stevie,
0: he wrote?
2: He kind of started it. We're gonna
0: finish it?
2: Mm-hmm.
0: Love it.
2: Yeah, it's an incredible honor. But we've, you know, we had COVID in between that. We had so much.
0: Oh, it's been a lot going on between. Wow.
2: Yeah.
0: So were you here in his studio when you did it, or did y'all do it kind of like remotely?
2: We did.
1: Daily, she's asking too many questions, believe it. She's going too far.
0: That's why you hired me. You hired me to ask questions.
1: She's going into like all our, you know, our. No, this is artist to artist stuff, Tammy.
0: Okay.
1: You can't get into that.
0: Okay.
2: Yeah, we'll let you know when we have the finished article.
1: See, you see what I'm saying? He's right here with me.
0: Okay, all right, Steve.
1: he'll tell you anything to make it sound good for you for the radio. But the reality is, it's really none of your business, honestly.
0: No.
2: Let the music speak.
0: He said it's a beautiful song, so I'll take that. It's a beautiful song.
1: But I just want to say hi to you because I heard you're going to be, you know, at the station. I was trying to get there to say hey, but I got children's.
2: Yeah,
1: and
2: you're busy.
1: Forget it.
2: It's always an honor. It's always an honor to be, you know, even to be in touch and to speak. I really appreciate it, and it's always nice to be here with the KJLH fam. So,
1: you're gonna leave tomorrow?
2: I'm leaving tomorrow, but then I'll be back. So I'm bouncing around. There's some new music on the way. So, yeah, bouncing around.
1: Oh, you gotta let me hear new music too. I wanna hear that.
2: Yeah, I just gave it into your guys.
0: To Chris, the program director. He's been listening. I was sneaking a peek myself, like I've been there. I was trying to do.
1: Can you send me something too so I can hear it?
2: Yeah, of course, definitely.
1: Yeah. So this is part of your new project.
2: Yes.
1: Is this your album or what is this?
2: Yeah, I've got an album which is coming second week of September.
0: Okay. Oh, and then the tour will support the album.
2: Yeah, tour starts mid-September. So the single dropping tomorrow is called Slide. So you guys actually, if you got it in the system, like that would be my first radio kind of live debut. So, you know.
3: Tammy Mac exclusive.
2: Yeah. Right. Yeah.
0: I love it.
2: Yeah, so yeah, new music, album, and all that.
0: I love a good exclusive. Stevie.
3: We need to get some bombs you can drive on.
0: Maybe I can get an exclusive on that album you working on.
1: No, listen, let me say this to you. Okay. I was asking him, I didn't know where he was with his project because I don't know if I was too late to get on it or whatever. But most importantly, I'm just excited to hear his new music. So
2: listen,
1: we'll be hearing that.
2: You know it's never great. Too late, Stevie. Ever.
1: Okay. Never too late.
2: Exactly. No, yeah.
1: Okay, well, I'll let you all talk. I just wanted to say hey.
2: Oh, I appreciate it so much.
1: God bless you.
2: God bless you.
1: And
2: we need
1: your fans talk to you, all that kind of great stuff.
0: Thank you so much, Steve.
1: Thank you.
2: We'll catch up soon.
1: What's up, Emmett?
3: Mr. Stevie, what's going on?
1: Ah.
0: Okay. Bye. The great Stevie Wonder.
2: Oh, man.
0: Chiming in every now and again.
2: Yeah, you got me again.
0: Yeah. Yeah.

0: And he's a fan. He's a fan. He's a fan.
1: I love that man.
0: Yeah. Who do you like today? Who are you listening to today, daily?
1: You know, that's a hard question because I don't listen to a lot of new music, if I'm totally honest.
0: Get out. Yeah. That's surprising. So what, do you listen to old music?
1: Yeah.
0: Yeah?
1: Yeah. I mean,
0: do you like the classics?
1: I do. Like, recently I've been listening to a lot of Stylistics.
0: Oh, that's old school, old school.
1: There's just something so beautiful and pure about those songs.
0: Yeah.
1: So that's been like the last few weeks. I've just been like, and you know, LA sunshine, like it just, yeah, just does something.
0: Yeah. I've been in my 90s bag. I think it was used to be an artist called LV, and he did this song called Something's Going On, and I heard it the other day, and I just start going down my 90s like one hit wonder bag. And
1: yeah,
0: it just felt so good.
1: Yeah,
0: I started crying, like, I wouldn't go back there.
1: Tell me about it. Tell me about it. Oh my gosh. Yeah, that era, you know, I mean, I was in Essence this weekend.
0: Yeah.
1: In New Orleans for Essence.
0: For Essence Festival.
1: And saw Brandy and Monica because I missed their whole tour last year, and I was like, I have to be there.
0: It
1: was beautiful. It was so beautiful.
0: You know Brandy or Monica?
1: I know Brandy a little bit. Like we've been connected for a minute, and she was super sweet. Mm-hmm. And I met Monica for the first time.
0: At Essence.
1: At Essence. Yeah.
0: Okay.
1: Yeah.
0: Is Brandy looking good? Everybody's online talking about how she looks sickly. Was she performing on, like, everything was all good?
1: If she was, I couldn't tell. She looked beautiful. She sounded beautiful. And she sang, the whole thing was that she did this song that she hasn't done for like 12 years. It's an album cut from the Full Moon album called When You Touch Me.
0: Uh-huh.
1: Don't know if you know it.
0: I do know it.
1: Yeah. And it's like, it's one of my favorite Brandy songs. One of my favorite R&B songs, period. And I was thinking, I didn't know she was going to do it. And she sang it for the first time in 12 years.
0: She might have sang it for you because she knew you were going to be there, daily.
1: I don't think she knew I was going to be there. So, you know, I saw her afterwards. But yeah, I was like, that made the whole trip worth it. So
0: play a little bit of it. Play a little bit of Brandy. When you touch me.
1: Yeah.
0: Touch me. When you touch me. Did Diana Ross have a song called? I think hers was just Touch Me.
1: Mm-hmm. Huh.
0: But yeah,
1: this one, I mean, that feeling, that like kind of like late 90s, early 2000s.
0: Yeah.
1: I think it was Teddy, I think it was produced by Teddy Riley, I believe.
2: As a vocalist, what do you think Brandy Rake's at?
1: Huh?
2: Some people say Brandy's like the vocal Bible. Some people say she can't sing. What would you say Brandy Rake?
1: Who says that? Who says that Brandy Rake?
2: I mean, coming from LA, you know, we always ride for Brandy. I think she's the singer's singer, right?
1: She is.
2: I think her backgrounds are incredible, all this and that. But yourself, what would you rank her at?
1: There's no number. There's no number.
2: Okay.
1: Yeah, you can't put a number on Brandy.
2: Okay.
1: On those vocals. All right,
2: that's respectable. All right, that's what's up.
0: But that's also, it's a hard question to ask a musician where they rank another musician.
2: At least in terms of voice, right? You could say.
0: Yeah, but ain't nobody trying to go out like that.
1: I mean, she is one of the best, all-time best R&B singers, or singers in general. Like the things that she's done, nobody else has done, you know? Mm-hmm. And then a lot of people have been influenced. Yeah. I mean, just listen to this.
2: It's just,

0: jazz booty music.
1: Oh, yeah?
0: Yeah. Have you heard the jazz booty music?
1: I haven't heard jazz booty, but it sounds great.
0: It's like out of Louisiana. I don't know. They're probably playing it in New Orleans, too. It was Baton Rouge. The jazz booty music in the mix. So I was like, okay, I'm feeling it. Okay, get me into this jazz with the booty music already. I'm loving it.
1: The booty's going to get into every genre.
0: Right? You cannot get out of the booty music. You got to have it at some point. Yes.
1: Maybe that's what I need to get into next. The booty music.
0: Daily.
1: I don't know.
0: Daily. Now, I don't know. I don't know. We're going to mix it in. We're just going to mix it in a little bit.
1: Maybe a remix.
0: Yeah, we're going to remix it. Yeah. I don't know, Daily, about the booty music. Is that what you're playing?
1: It's kind of

0: Yeah, that's smooth. They call it bounce, right?
1: It's like
0: bounce.
1: Yeah, the music come out of New Orleans, they call it bounce music.
0: Yeah, bounce music with Frida.
1: Yeah, Big Frida.
0: Big Frida and the bounce music. Yeah. So was it your first time at Essence?
2: No. I've actually played Essence quite a few times, about four times.
0: Okay.
2: So I just love it now. It's like my favorite place. And even if I'm only performing one day, go for the whole weekend, you know, Everybody who's there, there's going to be a whole bunch of artists that
0: Isn't it just an amazing vibe at Essence at the music festival?
2: Yeah, it's beautiful. It's just the combination of everything.
0: Do you even go to the smaller rooms with, sometimes they put some artists in smaller rooms. Those are really nice as well.
2: Yeah, but they stopped that because I used to play, they call it the Super Lounges.
0: Stopped the Super Lounges?
2: They did, but then they had one this year. I don't know if I'm speaking out of turn, but I know that they kind of stopped the Super Lounges for a minute, I think after COVID when they were
0: maybe it was COVID.
2: And then, but they had a Super Lounge this year. It was TJ Moses, Raheem Devon, and I want to say someone else. I've just forgotten the third, but
0: Did have it this year.
2: Yeah.
0: Like, but I think you've played the Super Lounge before.
2: Yeah, and it's beautiful because it's kind of a more intimate atmosphere. And
0: yeah.
2: You can kind of just navigate through different places. So,
0: how does performing at Essence, it's a very different performance. How does that feel for you?
2: It feels...
0: Do you
2: like
0: feel
2: home.
0: Welcome? Do you feel... Okay.
2: Yeah, definitely welcome. It feels like home. You know, it's almost like somewhere where I feel understood musically, you know?
0: Wow.
2: And...
0: That's great.
2: Yeah, it's beautiful. It really is. I will always be down for Essence and that and everything that it stands for.
0: Yeah. You know? Oh, that's so great.
2: Just so much love, and even just kind of walking around the city, you know, people coming and showing love, and it's just such a beautiful atmosphere. So,
0: were you at BET?
2: I wasn't at BET. I was in LA, and I was kind of around, but I didn't actually go to the awards.
0: Oh, okay. Yeah. I thought I saw you at the awards.
2: Maybe next year.
0: We're talking to Daily, y'all. We'll be right back. Don't you go nowhere, because he's got a new album, he's got a tour, and there's so much more to talk about with Daily.

0: 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Here's what happened on the Steve Harvey Morning Show. 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
0: 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A lot of people, and black people, you know, they can't admit that. 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

0: Tammy Mack?
1: Yes, ma'am.
0: I want to thank you for referring me to Homa Malayam. She got me, and you know the rest, and this is my second time using her. The first time, my car slipped over in, on the 10 freeway. The second time, somebody rear-ended me on the 90 freeway. 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
1: Just like that?
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1: The law offices of Homa Malayam was so nice, you had to get a settlement twice.
0: I guess so.
1: I'll say less, because sis said it all. 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

0: Going on, everybody. 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truly at Michael JT Fisher. I'll see you guys soon.
1: All right, JT Fisher, we will see you. We will see you for sure. You coming out hot.
2: I got some fake on it.
1: Wait a minute. Hold on.
2: Wait a minute. All right there.
1: I wasn't ready. Was those the strings?
3: Yeah, we got a little string intro, you know.
1: Daily is in the studio with us. He's got a new project out. I'm going to let you introduce this one because this is an exclusive. 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
3: Yes.
1: Let us know about it, Daily.
3: Yeah, this is my new summer vibe. Just a song I made out of totally just wanting to have fun in the studio. It's called Slide. And yeah, here it goes.
1: Hey, y'all ready to slide? Sliding with Daily.

0: apparently she's in too deep.
1: Be like that.
0: Get up out of there.
1: Hey.
0: Get to sinking.
1: Hey, he got you.
0: End up in a sunken place.
1: It's all right. Don't be scared.
0: Ooh, I'm scared. Do not like deep water.
1: It's all right. 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It's all right.
0: I definitely got to get the hell out. 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We're here. Daly is with us today. I said I wasn't going to really ask Daly any questions. Just that he's going to be here, be my co-host for, you know, a couple of sets.
2: But we got some catching up to do as well.
0: We definitely have some catching up to do. So you talked about the vibe of the album. We played a single from the album, but you have a concert that is going to support that album, and you're coming back to LA in October?
2: Yes, definitely. We're doing the Blue Note Los Angeles, October 27th. So I'm very excited. Very, very excited. Yeah. It's going to be, we're doing a whole US tour. So we're doing like 26 cities from sort of September to November. So, yeah.
0: Okay, and it's all in America.
2: Yeah, right now we just announced the American tour dates.
0: I'm curious to know what your fan base is in your hometown.
2: It's interesting. Back in the UK, it's not so much about the fan base. It's about the kind of infrastructure and the industry, which I feel does not support soulful artists.
0: Wow.
2: And it's just not. They just don't give it the respect it deserves.
0: Oh, I find that so hard to believe.
2: Really?
0: Yes, because I find that hard to believe.
2: I mean, actually, I would kind of have to draw a line because they do, but it's from the past or from a previous decade. You know what I mean?
0: Right.
2: There's

0: perception that soul is an old thing.
1: Oh, like an old genre.
0: Yeah, they don't like. So there's not a lot of support for new, you know, people who are doing their thing.
1: In terms of radio airplay?
0: Radio airplay, just general, like, you know, whether it's touring promoters or like TV, whatever, the moments that people need, the artists need to kind of show their art and their music and reach people is, I think, quite limited in the UK. Whereas here, you know, there's so much, I don't know what you call it, infrastructure, support, love, like everything kind of comes together to kind of support the music,
1: so
0: I feel.
1: You find that for yourself, you're speaking like specifically for yourself because you're pretty big.
0: I mean, the US is where I feel most at home. You know, the UK is kind of like, yeah, I will touch base and we'll do a little show and we'll put this music out, you know.
1: Right.
0: But, you know, definitely feel more at home here. And I think there's a few artists that kind of feel like that way. Even like my good friend Marsha Ambrosius. I'm not speaking for Marsha Ambrosius, but, you know, obviously even with her career, she kind of, with Flowetry and then her own stuff, it was definitely, she was more recognized in the US. And, you know, there's a few people who have had that experience as well. And yeah.
1: And she wrote with Michael Jackson.
0: Yeah, exactly. You know? And so she was kind of given that, like, yeah, you've got something. You can, we recognize you. We see that. And then it was kind of supported and she got the opportunities. I feel like it's a little limited in the UK. They don't, they'll support American artists, which is kind of, you know.
1: Yeah, that's crazy.
0: Yeah.
1: But not their own.
0: A little bit. So, yeah. You know, I'm not going to be.
1: I feel that a little way sometimes when you, like they say, you have to go away from home and then come, like, and then they welcome you back.
0: Yeah.
1: So I get what you're saying.
0: Yeah.
1: In terms of how your home base doesn't really support you until everybody else grabs on.
0: Yeah.
1: I kind of feel that way about Lizzo with black people. Mm. Because I feel like Lizzo had like a mainstream sort of white fan base when she first came out for the longest time.
0: Yeah.
1: And then black people kind of found her because she was like winning
2: at the Laker game.
1: Or winning awards and playing the flute for these big grand kind of mainstream events.
0: Right.
1: And then, you know, no one ever thought of putting her on BET. You know what I'm saying?
2: Right.
1: Like, I don't know if this year was her first year, but it took a long time.
2: Yeah, absolutely.
1: For black people to be like, oh, she's one of us.
2: Yeah.
1: So, which was crazy to me because the girl is sick. She's, you know, she's talented.
0: Yeah.
2: Very talented.
1: So I get exactly what you're saying.
0: Yeah.
1: I'm sure a lot of artists have to suffer through that thing.
0: And sometimes, like we were saying before, sometimes just what is not most familiar to you is a bit more interesting. So like if it's something that you've always seen and always heard, maybe, or you've seen that person, you know, you kind of feel like, you know, oh, I know what they got going on.
1: Mm-hmm.
0: But whereas someone who's from another place, it's new to them. It's like, it's different. So I kind of get it, but you know, it's a little of a frustration, but at the end of the day, I'm blessed.
1: Something on your Instagram, you know, you said, I wanted you to kind of, hold on, Ricky. Wait a minute. there's something you said on your Instagram and I wanted to ask you about it so I could find it. Come on, Timmy Mac, find it. Dang it. Be so deep in there. I don't.
0: Yeah. What was it, something I posted?
1: Yeah. And I was like, I'm definitely going to ask him about this one.
0: Is it that one that you have up there? Where
1: realizing how many people know my music but have no idea what I look like.
0: Yeah.
1: Is that still happen today?
0: It kind of happens. It's definitely a thing because I made that post and then I got all these comments, all these people kind of interacting with it and saying like, you know, some people like, oh my, specifically a lot with my song Alone Together that obviously I did with Marsha.
1: Uh-huh.
0: And I feel like for whatever reason, you know, I think a lot of people didn't put my face to the song sometimes. So, you know, I mean, I get a lot of comments like, I thought that was a woman. I thought that was a, and obviously, you know. So I think some people get thrown, but then some people on the other side were like, absolutely, we know who you are. So
1: somebody's like, crazy work, knowing the words, but not the curls. Somebody said, this man been my crush since 2013. Y'all don't play now. And somebody said, baby, you steal the truth and your voice is like butter rolling down a hot roll. We love you in Atlanta. Thought you were a woman when I discovered you through I don't know what this is.
0: Dunkomatic? Song I did with the Gorillaz, yeah.
1: Oh, I've never heard that. But the music video proved otherwise, but love all your songs. Oh, yeah. So, yeah, they're showing much.

0: Mad love to you.
1: Yeah, that was like it was a very interesting like reaction to that post, because I just posted it like thinking like, you know, it's just a little post right. on Instagram, and then the reaction to it was very strong on both sides. Like people are like, I know who he is, I see.
0: That's what I say, hunty, please. We know the faces behind our favorite songs, and ask any of our kinfolk. We don't play about daily. I know that's real.
2: That's right.
0: That's what I'm talking about. We don't play about daily.
1: Oh, it means the most.
0: Yeah, so and you just posted it, just kind of making a post, not expecting the reaction that you got from it?
1: Yeah, you know, social media is just, you know, just trying things out and just say, oh, you know, I have a thought and I put it out there and then I went to bed.
0: You woke up like Christmas morning.
1: Yeah, I was like, oh, damn. But, you know, it's nice because, you know, some of the things that you sometimes think and then you get the reaction from people and you see, you get a reading for what people think, and it's, you know, it's great. It was really nice to know that that the music... Even the people who didn't know my face still knew the music, and that's still a win for me, you know.
0: Win-win, yeah, for sure. So. How does your family feel about your fame?
1: They're good. They're really supportive. I mean, when I'm at home, I'm just, you wouldn't even, a lot of people wouldn't, you just wouldn't know. Like, I live a normal life anyway, but like... Yeah, I'm not in artist mode when I'm at home, so I'm kind of not really in that mode.
0: But sometimes when you are in entertainment, your family feels like you're a millionaire and you're like...
1: Well, I'm not, but...
0: You're really, really like huge, huge, huge, and they have a different perception of what you may have.
1: Right. Yeah, I mean, I would say sometimes you get that from people who don't know you that well, who might think I'm a millionaire, or they might think I'm this or I'm that, or they might think, oh, he thinks he's too nice now or something. Not, you know, but that's funny how people will put those perceptions on you just from not knowing, you know,
0: right.
1: and assuming that that's what you must be like. But no, my family's great. You know, they're just super supportive, and I just miss them. You know, when I'm out, I just miss them. When I'm on the road, I've got like a two-year-old niece now, so now I'm like, oh,
0: and you're like, I want to see her grow up.
1: I'm missing moments, but I'll be back. You know, I'll be back, back and forth.
0: Yeah. Do you have like people who are on your team that you've known from day one, like you went to middle school together or elementary school together? Like, do you have people that have lasted that long in your life?
1: Not that, in my life, yeah. Definitely in my life.
0: But not
1: as
0: a part of your music?
1: Not that long. I mean, I do have people who've been there from the beginning of my career. Definitely my tour manager, Sean, my friend Yaz, who kind of looks out for me on a lot of things. And there's a lot of people who've been with me for a while. And yeah, you need those people to kind of anchor you, and just people who understand your whole journey and your whole trajectory. And then, you know, other people come in and come out and as they need to. And,
0: right.
1: But yeah, those people are very important to keep you grounded and remind you of like who you are.
0: You can make any music in the world, which I'm sure you can. What's your ultimate goal? What's your ultimate dream with your music, Daily?
1: I mean, there's levels of dreams.
0: Levels to this.
1: But I mean,
0: I'm here for all of them.
1: Yeah, I mean, one of my things I really want to do, I want to play Hollywood Bowl. You know?
0: Mm.
1: And like, I don't know if people think that's a big thing or a small thing or whatever, but
0: no,
1: to me,
0: that's a big thing.
1: Yeah, that's a big thing. And I've seen so many beautiful shows at Hollywood Bowl, and I'm like, yeah, that's my next, you know.
0: Did they already have the Blue Note Jazz Festival at the Hollywood Bowl?
1: Yeah, I think they did.
0: They already had it?
1: I think I saw that they had it, yeah.
0: Oh, okay. Oh, you're not far from it.
1: Yeah,
0: you're not far from the Hollywood Bowl.
1: Yeah,
0: and when you get there, I am like, I'm going to be calling.
1: Yeah.
0: I'm going to be like, hey.
1: Yeah, you can host.
0: Hey,
1: come
0: it's done. You got to dream bigger now. Bowl is done.
1: Yeah, what's the next one? I mean,
0: I can't wait till that happens. Now your dream is my dream for you. I love that. Okay, yeah, what's the next level? What's the next level?
1: I mean, I'm really a fan of orchestras and orchestral music. So even like with the song I just played you know,
0: yeah.
1: I had to get some strings in there. And I would love to do like...
0: I heard strings go so hard though.
1: Oh, yeah.
0: Those strings was going hard. I almost thought they were drums.
1: Well, I got a shout out the producer Swindle. He's a UK producer based in London. And he produced that. And we worked on the strings together with Neil Waters, who's the arranger.
0: Mm-hmm.
1: And I would love to kind of do like an orchestral album, whether it's completely new music or kind of taking my existing songs and just making them bigger and more beautiful. So
0: that's a great idea.
1: Yeah, I'd love to do that.
0: That's a great idea.
1: That's another one that's on the vision.
0: What's that? That's
1: Tina
0: Turner. What's the song when she went orchestral?
1: Mm-hmm.
0: What was that song, Tina Turner? I was a big girl now. And I don't know. It was very.
1: Oh, yeah.
0: You know what I'm talking about?

0: River Deep Mind.
1: No, she got that's when she got rid of Ike.
2: She got rid of Ike.
0: Yeah, when she stepped out.
1: Yeah, well, they were still together, but then River Deep Mountain High.
0: Yeah.
1: And that's when she went with somebody else, and Ike was
0: I think it was Phil Spector.
1: It was fixed. Yep, that's exactly who it was. See. You got to watch What's Love Got to Do With It. Tells the whole story.
0: Yeah, you can't beat that. That's best biopic.
1: Right. Absolutely. Yeah. You said you saw the Michael biopic and you loved it.
0: I did. I loved it. Like we were saying, like, I was ready to be disappointed, if I'm honest, because I thought they're not going to do it justice. And it was amazing. I have to say, you know, they edited it a little few things, but, you know, Jafar just absolutely.
1: Yeah, he worked it. He really did his best to pay a homage to his uncle, and I appreciate him for the work. Yeah. I really do.
0: Yeah.
1: Because I was sitting at the Apollo, you know, when you're at the Apollo and a comedian come up and you fold your arms and you go, yeah, you better be funny. Like, that's how I was at the Michael Bayer.
0: Yeah.
1: And as soon as I heard, I didn't say you better be funny. I was crossing my arms. I was like, you better be Michael.
0: Right.
1: And then when he talked, I was like, all right.
0: You got me.
1: I'm in.
0: Yeah, there was moments where I forgot that it wasn't Michael. So that's a good.
1: What's your favorite Michael song, Daily?
0: You played it before, Human Nature.
1: Oh,
0: okay. I mean, there's so many favorites, but that's usually my go-to. There's just something, and I actually have sang that song with an orchestra, which is
1: Habit. That was beautiful.
0: Yeah, it's on YouTube. Yeah, you can find it
1: on YouTube.
0: But yeah, there was when was it now? This was like about 5 years ago. Quincy Jones invited me to. He was doing like his tour. with his orchestra, and he invited me to come and guest for a couple of songs like from his catalog, which obviously, you know, a lot of it is Michael. And and I asked if I could do Human Nature and She's Out of My Life with the orchestra. The whole thing was orchestra.
1: You did both of them?
0: Yeah.
1: See, people sleep on She's Out of My Life.
0: Yeah.
1: The work, people don't understand the work Michael has to put into that song when he sings it live. You know, he comes with the tears, he comes with the drama, he comes with the pregnant pauses. Like, he just really makes you eat that song up slowly.
0: Yeah.
1: To where you pass out, and then they call the paramedics, and then, and then next thing you know, your body's moving across the crowd.
0: Mm-hmm.
1: Like, that's what he does on She's Out of My Life in concert, which is crazy. And the vocals on that is crazy.
0: And there just aren't so many songs that are that tender, like, especially now, but even then it was still pretty unique. You know, it's just such a spacious, beautiful moment. And that's why I was so honored that Quincy sort of allowed me to do that and do it with an orchestra. It was like, it was a dream to be on stage singing those songs, you know?
1: Yeah. And with Quincy Jones too, we lost him.
0: Yeah.
1: So to have that moment with a legend like that,
0: it's
1: a blessing.
0: One of my absolute highlights of life, you know?
1: So
0: it was a beautiful thing.
1: Coming back with more Daily, we're going to try to find this Human Nature and She's Out of My Life. We'll be back.
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1: Hey, hey.
0: Thank you so much for being here.
1: No, thank you for having me.
0: What a treat today. What a treat.
1: Absolutely. For me as well.
0: Yeah. So remind everybody about the, I don't even know if we say albums anymore. I don't even know how.
1: We do say albums.
0: We do?
1: We have to say albums. We have to keep saying albums.
0: Yeah.
1: Yeah.
0: Because?
1: Because Prince said so.
0: I love it. He warned us about this though, didn't he?
1: Yeah. I can't remember exactly what he said, but he's like, albums will always be, albums and black lives will always matter, was Prince's quote. Yeah. What
0: do you think about the way that music distribution is changing?
1: Oh, Tammy. Yeah, I don't know if we want to go there.
0: Because I never really thought about it until I started hearing these think pieces about how nothing's tangible anymore.
1: Yeah.
0: And so not only do you not own the things that you buy, you don't have access to them and it can be taken away at any given time. So
1: yeah.
0: I started double downing on my albums, my album purchases.
1: Yeah, I think it's a good thing to do because everything now is just licensed to the person who listens to the music. You know, you're not physically buying and keeping an album and cherishing it. You know, you can still download music even though people tend to stream, but I always say if you want to support an artist, you know, go back onto iTunes or Amazon and just actually download the song.
0: Mm-hmm. But even if you download it,
1: technically,
0: do you still own it? You don't own it, right?
1: In the legal sense, probably no, but at least you have got it.
0: Mm-hmm.
1: But if something goes
0: haywire with the functionality of the internet or a digital world,
1: I mean, you can't go wrong if you buy vinyl. That's my thing now. I think we just have to go full circle back to records, to physical records. And I collect records now. I didn't really grow up with physical records. It was just, I was a CD baby.
0: Mm-hmm.
1: But
0: even CDs are pretty cool.
1: Because
0: they're still physical.
1: Mm-hmm.
0: Cassette tapes.
1: But like there is, you know, you really, for me, putting the experience of playing vinyl, it's physical. It's a physical music thing. And you can't just skip through it. You listen to the album. Mm-hmm. It's a ritual. Yeah, it is. It's a ritual. And I listen to music differently when I listen to it on a record like that. But I think the main thing with how music comes out now is kind of like we were saying before, where everything's on shuffle, or a lot of things are on shuffle. You might have your favorite station, your favorite playlist.
0: Oh, yeah, that's true.
1: You're enjoying the song, but you're not you, but, you know, generally people maybe are not tapping into the artist, or like really it's benefiting the streaming company more than it is the artist. So
0: because like I was saying that I listen to Pandora, and you know, they say old people listen to Pandora, because Pandora is not the young people. But I listen to my Pandora stations, and you're right. So like I'm listening to a Lucky Day station, but I'm not hearing Lucky Day's full album or his full discography.
1: Yeah.
0: I'm listening to Lucky Day and Kenyon Dixon, and it might take me back to a Michael Jackson, and then it'll bring me forward. You're right. I'm listening to everything on shuffle, so I don't get the experience of the artist and what they're trying to do. That is so true.
1: Yeah.
0: I'm going to stop listening to Pandora.
1: I mean, it's good for discovery. Do you know what I mean? Because obviously you can discover things that you didn't know. But I think it's a shame that, you know, it's gone in the direction where, again, it's kind of moving away from the artist and supporting the artist. So hopefully we'll find there'll be a balance, you know.
0: It's looking scarier and scarier that it's not going to be a balance though, Daily.
1: Yeah, especially with AI, and that's a whole other level. So, but I just think at the end of the day, human output, human artistry, human
0: connection,
1: expression and connection, is, I just have faith that it will.
0: Would you use AI to assist you in music?
1: I don't know. It depends what it is. I mean, there's some cool stuff you can do, like, you know, you can, but not really. I

0: I don't feel good. I've tried it. I've tried, like, you know, I've put like a couple of things in and see, oh, can it do this? Can it flip my this, flip my vocal, flip my, but I'm like, no, it doesn't end up in the finished product. Cause I'm like, it's don't feel right.
1: Right.
0: So.
1: Wow. Well, you certainly feel right to us daily. Every time you come in and every time we hear your music, the new song is Slide. You can download it.
0: Yes.
1: Right.
0: Tomorrow.
1: You can download it tomorrow. And the album comes out.
0: I believe it's September 11th. Yeah.
1: Okay. Oh, that's 9/11.
0: Well, yeah.
1: Yeah.
0: Damn, maybe we should, maybe we'll push it a day.
1: Oh, maybe you make, maybe the album will make people feel better about the day.
0: I think it will.
1: Yeah. Keep it where it is.
0: Yeah.
1: I like Slide. So if the rest of it is like that, it'll make me feel better about the day.
0: Yeah. There's some good stuff on there.
1: And of course you are on tour.
0: Yep.
1: And that starts in October.
0: You're going to be. Yeah.
1: The tour starts in September,
0: too. 16th September.
1: That's going to be, you're going to be in Los Angeles October 27th?
0: Yeah.
1: October 27th. So we can't wait to see you.
0: Yeah,
1: We can't wait to download and hear you.
0: Yes. Thank you so much.
1: Are you excited about this album?
0: I'm really excited. This album took a long time to bake, a long time to kind of mix and bake. And then we had the pandemic and it just kind of threw things off track and life. And, you know, I had some personal things and this one is all my albums I feel are achievements, but this one is like, it feels like an achievement and a kind of, stand against all the things that kind of got in my way. So
1: love it.
0: And I'm just so happy that I can be back connecting with people and sharing my love for music. So
1: yeah. Well, thank you so much, Daily. We appreciate you being here. Anytime, the door is open for you.
0: Thank you so much.
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